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4: 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Together, we will embark on a nostalgic journey through the annals of music history, rediscovering those cherished tunes that made us dance, sing, and reminisce. 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

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Oh, here comes another great song.

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Don't worry. 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

0: 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I hope you've enjoyed the blast from the past, revisiting those timeless tunes that spark memories and made us groove through the years. Remember, just because these artists only had one hit doesn't mean their impact wasn't profound. These songs are soundtracks for moments and milestones in our lives, and they still have the power to transport us to a different time and place. 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Until next time, this is Phil Savelle saying thanks for joining us. 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

Yes, so it is great to have you. And hearing each and every week, well, you know, we do talk about disabilities, we talk about services, we talk about pretty much everything here at the community and health here at 89.32 GLF. Now, but are you listening to from whether it's up north or down south, it's great to have you here for another week. Now, tonight, we're extending our coverage of our federal government changes on the NDIS scheme. 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And if you go /show/able-chat, where you can catch up all the past episodes or just simply go on to the on-demand section. And our interviews are there, plus our deep dives, whatever, whenever you like. You can bookmark that link on your phone or computer because, you know, you spend these laws a-moving and it's a vital tool to keep yourself and your family informed. Tonight we're going to start with a massive high-stakes story that reached a critical flashpoint just a few hours ago. Now, today, Monday the 1st of June, marked the official closing date for community submissions to the Senate inquiry into the most controversial piece of disability policy we've ever had this decade. Now, I'm talking about the NDIS, or the National Disability Insurance Scheme Amendment, securing the NDIS for Future Generations Bill of 2026. The government gave the community and brutally short runway to respond to this massive 109-page document. What a snore. Advocacy groups fought tooth and nail just to get the deadline pushed to the close of business today. And over the last few hours, peak bodies, participants and families have been scrambling to get their words into the parliamentary portal before the door slammed shut. Now, why is there much desperation in our sector right now? Well, because this bill fundamentally, it rewrites the rules of the game. If you look at the title the government gave the piece of legislation, Securing the NDIS for Future Generations, doesn't it sound noble? It sounds like they're trying to protect the scheme, doesn't it? But if you read the actual text of the bill, the language shifts dramatically right away from human rights and straight into strict physical rationing. A Peak Body People with Disability Australia, PWDA, rushed in their final submission today and their warning to the Parliament is explicit. This bill will fundamentally undermine independent living and alter every single day-to-day support a person relies on to survive. Let me give you an example how the fine print changes reality, okay? Now, under the original NDIS Act of 2013, the one that was, you know, first brought out, the scheme was legally bound to fund supports that were deemed reasonable and necessary. I remember those words because they were thrown around constantly. And the scheme was legally bound to fund supports, right, for a person to live with a severe disability. It was a baseline of human rights protection that gave people dignity. Now, in the 2026 amendment bill, the government is trying to add a chilling quaffer to those words. They want the law to read that NDIS will provide supports that are reasonable and necessary, quote, so far as it's consistent with financial sustainability of the scheme. Ooh, doesn't that sound like something the government could throw out? Yeah. Think about the danger of that phrasing. It means that your physical, mental or structural care needs are no longer just solely on what your body or your life requires. Instead, your care is conditional on whether the federal budget balances that month. And as financial and policy analysts have pointed out this week, we don't do this to any other essential services. We don't write laws that say we will fund our public schools or our military defence only so far as it's consistent to financial sustainability. No,
We fund them because they're not negotiable, pillars of civilised society. We're not in a third world country. We're in a first world country. We should lead by design. To apply this restrictive logic exclusively to disabled Australians is a massive structural step backward. Well, we're going to repeat a little bit more of this after the break. So stay with us. I'm going to send you to a song just to give your ears a rest. The rest is history by Daydreamer. Here at 89.32 GLF, this is Able Chat with Sandy B. It's great to have you.

What a great song. Isn't that fantastic? Yeah, The Rest is History by Daydreamer. And we always try and find some, you know, modern, you know, creative music by our locals. And, yeah, that's just one of those. When we were talking before the break, we were talking about the 2026 Amendment Bill. The government is trying to add to a chilling qualifier to those words. Now, we were also talking about the danger of that phrasing. And if it means that your physical, mental or structural care needs are no longer judged solely of what your body or your life requires, instead, your care is conditional of whether the federal budget balances that month. As financial and policy analysts have pointed out this week, we don't do this to any other essential service. We don't write laws that we say will fund our public schools or our military defence. Yeah, we fund them because they're not negotiable and they're pillars of civilised society. Now, beyond changing the definition of care, this bill does something else that has sent a shiver down my spine of the advocacy sector. It introduces a legislative mechanism that grants the federal NDIS minister unprecedented, unilateral powers to reduce funding for the entire specific group of supports without needing to pass new laws through Parliament. They're also laying the groundwork for a completely new automated functional capacity assessment system, and that's already in place, don't worry about that, to dictate eligibility, shifting completely away from trusted medical diagnosis. And 9 times out of 10, they're not reading those either. Now, the community message is today's submissions were loud, clear and unifying. Nothing about us without us. You cannot draft a 100-page structural overhaul in closed rooms, give the public a few weeks to read it, and expect the disability community to quietly accept it. PWDA has explicitly urged the Senate committee to halt the rapid progression of this bill, demanding human oversight safeguards and independent review rights. So, to from here, well, now the submission's officially closed. The Senate's Community Affairs Legislation Committee, sounds like a lot of well-paid people, doesn't it, have exactly 1 week to read them before public hearings commence in Canberra on June the 9th and 10th. Now, the final committee report is due on June the 16th, right? It's incredibly fast, highly political timeline designed to push this through before the winter recess. Now, if you didn't manage to get a formal submission in today, your voice still matters. You can reach out to your local senators, pick up a phone tomorrow morning, tell them that human lives cannot be sacrificed to hit an arbitrary 2% physical growth target. 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We'll give you all the details there. We're going to step away for the first, sort of, you know, for a little bit more of a track. And then, well, when we come back, we're going to, well, hopefully we're going to have a lovely interview with someone that's really important. So stick with us. Yeah. We'll be with you. All right, I'm going to play you a song, Whisker Footnote. This one is a new one here at 89.32 GLM.

0: Yeah, well, what a beautiful piece of music, hey? Isn't that just gorgeous? How do you not love it? It's true. Whisker with footnote. Yeah. Now, you know, we have a lot of people on the show from all over the place with different stories to tell, and that's what makes this show so wonderful, isn't it? And tonight, well, if you're listening, we're going to talk a lot about, you know, resilience and heart, navigating the bumps in the road. And, well, my next guest hasn't just navigated those bumps. She's practically rewrote the off-road driving manual. And I'm going to talk to a friend, an ever extraordinary Di Geeds. Now, Di is registered nurse. Yep. She's a breast cancer survivor, just like my mum and my sister, and a total force of nature who, at the age of 23, was actually the youngest mayor in Victoria. Oh, and a woman. Who would have thought such a thing? Talk about starting early. But when she was released a brand new book called Courage to Be Me, The Real, Raw, Remarkable Road Back to Happiness. And let me say, we can all do a little bit of happiness every day, can't we? Di, welcome to Able Chat. It's wonderful to have you have your warmth. I know it's freezing cold down there in Melbourne. And energy.
1: It is freezing. Thank you so much for having me, Sandy.
0: That's all right. Now, I haven't had a chance to read all of the book, right? So do forgive me, right?
1: Yep.
0: I've been under your publisher saying, but I have been, she sent me bits of it. So I thought that was quite nice all the same, right? Now, you said that you've been a nurse for 40 years, is that right?
1: That's right, yes. Mm. Trained with almost back as far as Florence Nightingale, quite some time ago.
0: You're a mum and a mayor. Oh, my gosh. And someone who's faced down some massive personal storms, I can imagine.
1: And yes.
0: You've kept that all these stories in a private journal, but you've chose to put it out there into the world. So why? What made you write, you know, Courage to Be Me?
1: Look, a number of people told me that I had a story to tell and encouraged me to do so, and I just laughed at them, really, to begin with. And then I got to a stage of my healing where I thought it would be beneficial to get them out of my head and onto paper, and that would, you know, take some weight off my shoulders. And also I wanted to show women over 50, and there's a lot of women over 50 whose marriages break up and they're left with very little. I wanted to show them that you can reinvent yourself and you can become successful. It doesn't have to be, you know, all over just because you've been left with nothing. You can make the choice to rebuild yourself successfully.
0: And you know the funny thing is you say that, Di, because I know of a lot of women that I've met over the years, very, very challenged women that literally have walked out the door with nothing but, you know, a bag of clothes basically and a story to tell about their ex, which generally isn't anything worth telling. You know, they do, don't they? They really it's almost like it throws a superpower upon them, and then that's what, you know, gets them charged and just shows them, you know, that they can enjoy life. And I see them, right? I've met them. They're like, you know, the best thing I ever did was leave that bastard. And
1: absolutely. Look, I am, having had breast cancer, having been in a shocking marriage, having got out of that, having, you know, lost my parents and been bullied at work and all of that stuff in a 7-year period, without that I wouldn't be who I am. So I don't... Like, I wish I had have had a better marriage for my boys. I wish they could have been brought up in a better family.
0: Mm.
1: But I can't change that. No. So everything else, you know, has built me to be who I am today, and I don't regret that at all.
0: Yeah, you do rise.
1: Everything else, you know, has built me to be who I am today, and I don't regret that at all.
0: Yeah, you do rise.

0: happy to have my children. My children are all I did live for and all I do live for, really. But I hadn't been allowed to be myself. I hadn't been allowed to live the life that I'd dreamed was possible. I'd been held back. I'd been emotionally abused. I'd lived with an alcoholic, someone with mental health problems. And so I couldn't live the life I wanted to live. And when I had breast cancer diagnosed, I thought, I don't want to die. And the main reason I didn't want to die was for my boys. Because by this stage, life wasn't great in my marriage. So, there wasn't a lot for me to live for, really, but other than my boys. And then I thought, well, the reason I want to live for them is because I don't want them to be left with their father as their sole parent. And I thought, well, if I don't want them to be brought up by their father, why am I married to him? And I thought that this isn't right. And then so a year later I was separated and moving on. Or not moving on straight away. It took me a few years, probably 2 or 3 years, to rebuild myself. But that breast cancer diagnosis was certainly the turning point for me.
1: It's funny, isn't it, how sometimes you just need that one thing in your life that will change everything, right? Sometimes good, sometimes bad.
0: Absolutely.
1: I've had a few of those bad ones come along, and every so often they do haunt me as well. But I think that it is survival mode, isn't it? And how does someone take the first step, like the terrifying step, to stop living for everyone else and choose themselves?
0: Has been the hardest of all, I think. Harder than breast cancer, harder than anything else. And my boys shifted out of home and live independently. And so I was left on my own. And I still battle to want to live for myself. Like I just would go to work and come home and that was it, and be sad a lot of the time. But then something clicked. A lot of psychological work, a lot of working on myself, great supportive friends and family. And then I just thought, well, hang on, this is a chance to restart. I can be whoever I want to be, and I can build myself according to my own values. And then that's why I started my own business, so I could work according to my own values. And, from there on, it's still sometimes hard because the job I have, the business I have, is caring for others. So I still lose myself sometimes and have to, look in from outside and think, hang on, you're losing yourself. Come back and care for yourself a little bit more, because I don't ever want to be in that situation again where I'm lost. But as a giving, caring person, you have to be really mindful not to overgive.
1: Isn't that funny you say that? Look, now, obviously I work in disability myself and have my own disability organisation, and I know you do disability and aged care, is that right? You do a bit of both?
0: We do both, yes.
1: And, I mean, it is, we do care, don't we? We have a lot of carers that listen in on this program, with sometimes our participants, right? They like to listen back to it as well. It's quite strange that we just are so used to giving everything we've got that we actually forget that we need to get something back for ourselves. It is really quite interesting. I had a conversation with another, a stakeholder, I suppose. That's what they call them in the business land now, don't they? Another stakeholder for a client, which I can never get my head around because it makes them feel like a bank balance. But either way. And they sort of had a bit of a go at me, for something, a decision that I made, a caring decision for a client. And then they were like, but you change what I said and you turned it around. And I'm thinking, but I'm thinking for the client, of what's best for the client and how I want to be treated. And I walked away from that needing a little bit of TLC for myself, right, because it shook me up. That is the industry we're in, isn't it?
0: It is. And I got a beautiful email today from a participant who she'd come out of hospital into our care with a spinal injury. And she's leaving us because she's shifting to go rural. And the email she wrote me today made me cry. It was just absolutely beautiful. And I thought, if only people knew out in the real world how much we do give as NDIS providers, as good NDIS providers. There's some out

0: there that don't,
1: yeah, well, look,
0: don't get me started.
1: I'm in the height of it all here, right?
0: Yeah.
1: I only need 10 minutes each way of this station to be pulled up, and some of those people have been outed. So I know what you mean.
0: Yes, yeah. So I think, yeah, we do. We give and give. And sometimes I will refuse offers of compassion towards myself. And but, you know, recently we had a participant try and suicide 7 times across a 2-day period.
1: Wow.
0: And I was involved in that.
1: Yeah.
0: And, you know, it was really hard on me. But as the director of the company, there was no one to support me.
1: No.
0: I had to support all the staff. And then I went and found my own support.
1: Yeah.
0: But at the end of the day, they all went home with an extra cuddle, but I didn't, you know.
1: Yes.
0: So it can be really tough, and you've got to be on top of that stuff.
1: You know, when you're little and you get told you have to put on your big person's pants.
0: Yes, yes.
1: And it's pretty much like that when you do have that rise, you know, when you're a little bit higher up and you're sort of like in charge of people instead of just being one of them. And it is a bit of an
0: eye-opener.
1: And in this particular case, you're the superwoman, right? That's the truth, right? You're the superwoman, and you fall under the superwoman trap. The quiet ways women lose themselves instead of caregiving, responsibilities, and just holding everyone together. It's like the mum, isn't it? Is that sort of where we're going?
0: Yes, yeah, absolutely. I think, and that's who I am.
1: Mm.
0: And so I've really learnt to keep check on that, though, because, you know, I have to be me as well. I'm 59. If I'm not going to be me now, when am I going to be me? So I have to get on to it.
1: We work in disability, and until we crack that golden jackpot.
0: Oh, my goodness.
1: It's a lot harder road for us to get to Bali, if you know what I mean.
0: Oh, yeah. I've just finished writing my submission for the inquiry today.
1: Oh.
0: So,
1: well, isn't that funny? Yeah. Just that was what I was talking about at the beginning of the show, how it literally closed. Yeah, and like you've got to get it in now, basically.
0: Yes,
1: If there was a woman sitting in a car right now and they're listening to your story and feeling completely overwhelmed and invisible, what is a gift or a reminder that Courage to Me offers to her tonight?
0: I think for her to know that she is so important in so many people's lives, most of them probably won't tell her that, but she is, and that she's important to herself, and to listen to herself, take care of herself, and most importantly, believe in herself, because that self-belief can then take you anywhere. And obviously get the help you need to, and don't expect great things to happen in an hour or a day or a month or a year. It's a long building back process, but it's worth it.
1: It is worth it. And I think
0: absolutely.
1: Once you see that person in the mirror and you go, look, it's a bit older, it's a bit more reckless, but it's still going, and I can, it's worth getting out of bed for tomorrow. I think that's a really important thing, isn't it?
0: Absolutely.
1: You know, the subtle of your book is The Road Back to Happiness, and you've written really well about how through a grueling divorce and, you know, your health and the workplace bullying and, you know, also being a woman of, I suppose, power when you're a mayor, you know, at one stage. What does true happiness and self-worth look like for Di Geeds in this today?
0: True happiness, I've actually got it. I've got a beautiful little home I live in.
1: Mm.
0: I love it. I'm comfortable. I'm safe. I'm warm. I've got, I've recently bought myself an infrared sauna and a spa so I can treat myself at home. I've got everything I need, and that's happiness and having friends and family. That's all, and occasionally hearing the ocean, which I have to drive to hear. I can't hear it from here, but I can pretend the spa's the ocean, I guess. Yeah, that's all I need for happiness and good fish and chips, and I'm pretty much done, I reckon.
1: You're a woman of my heart. You are. You mentioned the water, the pool, well, the spa, which is, you know, another version of a small pool. Although you're just missing the cocktail. I'm sorry, Di.
0: I don't drink. I'm a bit boring.
1: I'm happy with a
0: cold can of Coke.
1: I'm happy with a juice in ice, really, with a touch of food colouring. But it makes me feel tropical.
0: Always goes down well. Yeah, that's right.
1: The book obviously opens it up to a lot of people, and, you know, with so much heart. if someone's reading this, like if someone's debating, well, I might have a look at that. What do you? Who do you think that this book is going to appeal to the most? I mean, we've talked a lot about women. Does it? Would a man also, or anyone in between? I have to make sure I tick all my boxes. Is it guide? Is it a guide for people? Is that the way you've written it?
0: The last bit of it is, but I'd have to be absolutely honest because that's what I am.
1: Yeah.
0: Men find it difficult to read, I think.
1: Right.
0: They find it quite confronting. I think it's confronting because there's a bit of talk about boobs in there, which makes them, you know, think, oh, gee, they mean more than what I thought they were there for.
1: Yeah. And unless you're gay, also, you love boobs.
0: Yeah, that's I right. I do. Yeah, you're right then, yeah. And I think they also find the death of my parents quite confronting. Mm. I've heard that from them too. And, yeah, I think, and I'm only thinking this, I haven't been told this, that there may be a little bit of, you know, better understanding of how the way men can treat women and how much damage that can do to women.
1: Yeah.
0: And it's quite confronting for them, I think.
1: Yeah.
0: But it wouldn't be a bad book for them to read. They could learn a lot from reading it.
1: Well,
0: that's for
1: isn't
0: sure.
1: That's a bit like a self-help guide as well, isn't it? If you can understand what others can feel, especially in this style of man-woman relationship, and understand the worst of it, but then how you can make the best of not being like it as well, a bit of a lesson and a guide.
0: Yeah, absolutely.
1: And, yeah,
0: and I think it's a great
1: story.
0: Book for women in their 50s, whether they're in a happy marriage or not in a happy marriage.
1: Yeah.
0: It's still a good book for them to read, to just think about how they can be courageous in their life and do things that will make themselves happy.
1: I think it's wonderful. And I just love the, you know, the ability that you're able to put it into a book and just splurt it out, just let it all out there, but let someone else enjoy that read and also, you know, learn as well and go, yeah, I'm not going to be that person. And if they're listening in right now, yep, they are, they will be. Someone will be listening in there going, I'm unhappy where I am. Die is going to give you everything you need to get that encouragement to get the hell out of there and get on with your life. And I think it's really important.
0: Yep.
1: Where can they get your book from, Di? Whereabouts can you get it from?
0: So they can get it on my website, which is digettys.com.au, or you can get it on Amazon and all those online bookstores.
1: Okay.
0: And it's also available as an audio book.
1: Oh, as well. Oh, well, I'm glad you've said that. I'll download it as an audio book. I like my audio books when I'm driving. It keeps me in a straight line sometimes.
0: Yeah.
1: Courage to Be Me by Di Geeds. If you're looking it up, it's D-I and then its surname is with a G, G-E-double-D-E-S. Courage to Be Me. It's a wonderful book. It's a wonderful read. And if you do read it, send us in a message and tell us how much you love it. We'll pass it over to Di as well. Di, I thank you for being on the show tonight. I know it's freezing cold, but it's been a wonderful conversation. And any time you want to have another conversation, feel free to get in touch. We'll have a chat.
0: Great. Thanks so much, Sandy.
1: All right, darling. Take care.
0: Thank you. Bye-bye.
1: All right. We're going to go to a song called Blood Ties here at 89.32 GLF.

Yeah, Rider Wise and Blood Ties. What a soulful song, eh? Welcome back to Able Chat. You're at 89.32 GLF and I'm Sandy B. Here, of course, we're spending this hour, we're deep diving into intersections of life and disability and what it truly means to navigate our systems with dignity. Now, outside of my work in advocacy, many of you know I live and breathe music, and as a recording and performing artist, it's in my blood. Because of that, I'm incredibly blessed to talk shop with some phenomenal creative minds. And just this past week, while I was having a brilliant conversation with a close friend in the music industry, a world-class producer who creates leading R&B and reggae-infused African music that travels across the globe. And we were talking about the state of creativity in, you know, inevitability, the conversation turned to the big elephant in every room right now, and that's called artificial intelligence. Now, I asked him straight out, as a producer, do you look at AI as a vital tool for our future, or is it a hindrance to the true spirit of music? And his answer really made me stop and think. He said, well, Sandy, look at how we master music now. We use AI algorithms to clean up frequencies, balance the low ends, bring back a track alive dynamically in ways that used to take days in an expensive studio. It's an incredible tool to sharpen the final product, but, and he tapped his chest right over his heart, it can never replace the person. It can never replicate the true feel, the hesitation, the pain, or the raw passion of an artist putting their soul into a microphone. And you can't program a groove. That's what she said, Sandy, you have to feel it. As an artist, that resonated deeply with me. An AI can fix a technical glitch, but it can't write the human experience. And I was preparing for tonight's show. I started looking at how this exact tension is playing out in disability and mental health fields. The parallel is striking. In healthcare, just like music, AI is being introduced under the guise of efficiency. We're told here it is the master of the track to take away the administrative burden so doctors can focus on us instead of typing on a screen. Now that sounds great on paper. But what happens when the machine stops being a background tool and becomes a gatekeeper? What happens when the technology is forced upon vulnerable people as a mandatory condition of receiving care? Yeah, well, that's where the system falls. That's where we risk losing the true feel, the essential empathy and trust that patient care completely relies upon. Right now, a major controversy has erupted down in Melbourne and should have every single one of us on high alert. We're witnessing a massive shift in how our private medical data is treated and how it centres around a single question. Do you have the right to say no to AI? Or will the healthcare system lock you out if you do? Well, here are the facts. A private psychiatrist in Melbourne, Dr. Hemalata Ranga, has officially begun refusing to take on new patients unless they sign a mandatory waiver. Now, the waiver states that the patient must consent to the use of AI Scribe, something like Heidi Health AI or Microsoft to listen on, you know, in on, transcribe and summarise the private clinical sessions. I have the same thing actually with my dentist. Now, it just rings a bell. If you're a new patient seeking psychiatric help, perhaps dealing with profound trauma, psychosocial disability, or immense stress of navigating the NDIS, you are handed an intake form. And it states, I consent the use of AI transcription software to assist with notes taking during the appointments. I've had it. Yeah, at a dentist. And it, right beneath it, the ultimatum is spelled out. If you do not wish for an AI corporation's algorithm to listen to your most intimate disclosures, you need to arrange your regular doctor or referring doctor to refer you to a different service provider. Now, I read that. It's made my blood run cold because we're in a national mental health crisis and waiting lists for specialists are months, sometimes over a year long. And when a doctor tells a desperate patient to sign a digital data waiver or to get that, then this isn't choice. It's coercion masquerading as innovation.
Now, let's talk about the risks, because this isn't just about being uncomfortable with a computer. This is about safety. A recent report out of the University of Melbourne Law School, led by health technology expert Dr. Megan Prichter, dropped a bombshell warning that these exact AI medical scribes, they found that the use of these tools among GPs skyrocketed, doubling from 20 to 40% in a year. Why wouldn't they? It makes things cheaper. It's completely unregulated by Therapy Goods Administration because the tools don't technically diagnose you. They just summarise. But the research found that terrifying up half of the AI-generated medical summaries contain factual errors. The AI hallucinates. It invents information that sounds entirely plausible but is completely false. Now, I don't know if you've ever used Scribe. You'll get what we're talking about. Dr. Prichter highlighted cases where AI recorded the patient smoked when they didn't, invented diagnoses out of thin air, listed medications that were never prescribed. And they include one incident when the AI recorded that a man was taking the contraceptive pill. Now imagine that happening to someone with a psychosocial disability. Imagine an AI scribe hallucinating a symptom or misinterpreting a patient's tone during a psychiatric evaluation. Well, that note goes into a permanent digital medical record, and if it's treated as a clinical truth. So if you're trying to access NDIS supports or your folder's being reviewed is a legal matter, that hallucinated note could ruin your case, and the risk of actual harm is immense. So we've got groups like Digital Rights Watch and Australian College of Mental Health Nurses, which are frightfully furious, and they're looking through this. And over the next few weeks, we're going to be talking about how this is going to affect us. But remember, when you're signing a piece of paper, just make sure that if you're signing something that has AI next to it, think twice, okay? All right, we're going to go to a track, and then we're going to quickly join a little interview before we head home. All right. The Temper Trap giving up air here at 89.3 2GLF. This is Able Chat with Sandy B. Great to have you.

Yeah, the temper trap giving up air here at 89.3 2GLA. Yeah, beautiful song. Yeah, it's like floating, that song, isn't it? What a beautiful song. Now, if you've been, if you've been joining us since then, we've been navigating some incredibly heavy systematic issues tonight, and we've looked at an intense community battle over the NDIS Future Gen Bill. We've passed through the terrifying reality of forced AI data, and we've had a great conversation as well from Di. But the next segment, I want to take a deep breath. I want you to shift our focus and bring some genuine life-altering hope into living rooms and your cars tonight, because as advocates, we fight hard against things that break our community. But we also have to stop and celebrate the moments when the system actually gets it right. If you or someone you love has ever sat in a sterile clinic room and heard the doctor say the words, "You have cancer," well, you know that the entire world stops spinning in a single second. Everything blurs. Your mind races to your family, your future, and how much time you've got left. In Australia, there is a sobering reality that doesn't get talked about nearly enough. Blood cancer is the second biggest cancer killer in the country, surpassed only by lung cancer. It strikes quietly, it strikes aggressively, and it turns lives completely upside down. But is a cancer diagnosis in just a physical or emotional battle? In the modern world, it's an absolute financial crisis. And for years, some of the most cutting-edge life-extending immunotherapies have just sat out of reach of the global market, technically existing, but costing hundreds of thousands of dollars. And for the average Australian family, the price tag is a death sentence in its own right. It means looking at a cure and realising your bank account stands between you and survival. And that's exactly what the news crossing my desk is so incredibly monumental. Now, Health Minister Mark Butler has officially announced a massive life-saving expansion to the PBS, specifically targeting blood cancers, and it takes effect today. The federal government is subsidising two major groundbreaking treatments that are going to fundamentally rewrite the script for thousands of Australian families. Now, let's look at the first one, a powerful immunotherapy called Blacinto. This is a highly specialised treatment used for patients battling a specific aggressive form of leukaemia. Now, before today, it needed a course of Blacinto to fight for your life. It would cost you around about $230,000. Think about that number. Who has, you know, $250,000 sitting around, especially right now? But as today, because of the PBS listing, the exact same treatment will be just $20, $25 per script for general patients. And that's a mere $7.70 if you hold a concession card. The second medication added to the list today is called Calquence, a high-effective first-line treatment for specific types of leukemia and lymphoma. Without government subsidy, Calquence cost around $7,000 per single script. From today, it drops to $25. Or $7.70 if you're on concession. As your host on Able Chat, there's a specific detail about Calquence that makes my heart sing. It isn't about an intensive, grueling, intravenous chemotherapy that requires you to sit hooked up to a machine in a cancer ward for days on end. Calquence is administered in tablet form. It's a massive victory for disability management and chronic care. Because it's a tablet, patients don't have to live their lives trapped in hospital beds for. And they can take the medication in the comfort of their own homes. It means fewer infections, less disruption, and the ability to maintain independent living. So for many patients, it means they can actually keep working their lives while actively fighting the cancer and protects the dignity and the quality of life. So let's talk about the raw hip pocket of this one. We know Southwest Sydney is feeling the squeeze of the cost of living crisis more than most. And when rents are skyrocketing, mortgages are up, groceries get cost a fortune, and healthcare budgets get pushed to the absolute brink, anything will help. The doctors see, you know, during this time, the patients are starting to skip their scripts. So let's look at the price of the specialised medication, look at the utilities and decide what duration and reaction their doses or delay filling their paperwork. So Minister Butler made an excellent point today discussing this rollout and noted that the data was unclear. So let's
carry that through, and hopefully you won't need that medication. But thus in saying that, for over 1,300 families that woke up today facing a terrifying expensive mountain, tonight they can breathe a little sigh of relief for just $25 or $7.70 if you've got a concession card. Well, that brings us right up to the end of the show for this week. It's been great having you. I hope you've enjoyed it. And we'll be back again, of course, at 7 o'clock next week, doing it all again at the same time. If you haven't already checked out AVC iView this week, make sure you do. They had a wonderful interview, I think it was last week, actually, or the week before. You can watch it on iView Rewatch with a beautiful artist on the show for The Assembly, which is a show with disability clients or studying media. And they did a wonderful interview with the Jessica Malboy, and next week I think we've got a couple of minutes. We'll play a few minutes of it. Till we'll see you next week. Bye for now. Bye bye.

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0: program. Hello? What have you done? Are you there? Oh, you can hear me. I can't hear me. That's okay. Someone's played with things, knobs and buttons and everything. I'm Beverly Buttercup and you are listening to Camp Air on 89.3 2GLF. I have a very special guest in the studio as well. But first, I want to say a quick apology to anyone I offended last week in the banter. And it wasn't intentional. There was no malice, no purposely doing it. It was just me being Beverly Buttercup and mouthing off. So a big apology to the two people I offended on last week's program. Let's get into it now. I can hear myself and the cords working. We've just spent a few minutes trying to connect our very special guest, her laptop, and had no luck. You know, I've got it all going for the Mac, but just doesn't like the PC. I don't know what's going on. I have to say a big welcome to the studio. Laura, how are you? Gorgeous. Looking very...
1: Hi, I'm good. How
0: very,
1: are you?
0: Very blush. Are you nervous?
1: Oh, I blushed. Yeah.
0: Or is that makeup?
1: A bit of blush.
0: How can you be nervous? You know why I say that? Because you're a bit of a celebrity on social media. If you look back the last 12 months, you've done a lot of media stuff and social media and podcasts and chatted with many people about your journey, and that's why I wanted to talk to you. Plus, we've been friends for a long time, and I'm like, come in, it'll be fun. You can bring some of your music. Pity, like, just doesn't like your laptop, but
1: no. We've
0: got plenty of time to play, and I've got plenty of good music, and I even whacked in a bit of a Kylie as a backup. You got to love Kylie.
1: She just turned 50,
0: 58, I think.
1: Oh, my
0: She's
1: God.
0: She turned 58. So Laura's coming in, and we're going to talk about her journey with her breast cancer. Everything is good now, but I just want to make that.
1: Yeah, everything's good now.
0: Just want to get it out there that everything is good. But this month is awareness month for... Is it cancer or just breast cancer?
1: For breast cancer. So they call it Wear It Pink June for breast cancer.
0: Okay, so and men can get it too. I didn't know that. She smartly said to me out in reception, you know, men can get breast cancer. I'm like, what's wrong with my boobies? Yeah, I didn't know men could get it. Is it very common in men?
1: It's not very common, but men can get it.
0: So if you had a lump, a man would go and see.
1: If you notice any changes in your breasts, not even just a lump, anything changing, like a dimple or...
0: So let's start at the beginning, because you're just telling me about how a man can check. How did you discover something had changed or something was wrong?
1: So I woke up in the middle of the night and I was scratching under my arm and I moved my hand down to the top of my boob and I was like, oh, that feels like a lump. And then so... I was like trying to tell myself, oh no, it's nothing.
0: You push it aside and forget about it. And how often, because not many women would even probably think it was just something you stumbled across by accident.
1: By accident. And then the next day I went to the doctors and he said, oh, you're only young and you haven't got a family history, but we'll send you for, you know, tests anyway. So I went and got a mammogram.
0: Is that where they put it in the machine and squash it?
1: Yeah, they squash it. Oh, it's... Yeah, quite painful, but it only goes for a few minutes, so it's not that long.
0: Oh, okay.
1: And then they did an ultrasound, and it came back that it was quite a few suspicious lumps in both breasts.
0: In both of them?
1: Yeah, so they had to get biopsies in both breasts, and it turned out the one in the left breast was...
0: So they can't just tell from them that you've got to have actually, because biopsies are horrible. I've had one done on a rash on my leg and they cut you here and cut you there. Yeah. So they actually have to send away tissue samples.
1: Yeah, they have to send away the tissue samples from the biopsies and then that's when the results come back and it will say you've got cancer. And if it does say you've got cancer, there's all these different types of breast cancer as well.
0: Oh, well, lots of different ones.
1: I didn't know there was, I thought it was just breast cancer, but yeah. I had triple negative, which is, like, probably one of the worst ones. But there's...
0: And no history of it?
1: No history in the family, no. Just random. Yeah.
0: So from when you found out till the final diagnosis, which is, I'm guessing, is remission, what's that period, like, that length? Is it a long time? Because it feels like a long time. It feels like it's been going for a long time.
1: So I found out December 2024, I found out. And then a few days later, I had surgery to remove it and remove the non-malignant lump in the other breast as well. And then in January, I started chemo, did that for 6 months, finished that at the end of June. And then in August, I had double mastectomy. And they put tissue expanders in with that surgery, which means like it's sort of hard to explain.
0: It's like a cotton stuffed in it to
1: like
0: keep
1: this thing. It's like temporary implants.
0: Okay.
1: And they can put this needle in there to blow it up, just
0: make it bigger.
1: Stretch your skin over time to make it ready for implants.
0: Mm-hmm. And that's to stretch the skin. Yeah.
1: And then in March, I had the implants put in, and so all the testing has come back clear from all of that.
0: But it's a long process, isn't it?
1: Long process, yeah.
0: Because I was watching some of the videos you did and all the dancing and you're in getting your chemo done, and you're saying that music helped you get through it. Is it different for everybody? Like, because I can only go by your journey because I've sort of watched it a bit.
1: I think.
0: And you're very young, so you have an advantage of a good recovery, where if you're older, it's probably a bit harder.
1: Yeah, it probably is. I think my lucky stars, in a way, that I got it when I was younger, because if I was in my 70s or 80s, I probably wouldn't be able to handle chemo as well. It would be pretty rough on
0: the
1: your body.
0: Chemo is really bad. I mean, I could mention a lot of people, which you know as well as I do, which have passed away with cancer in the last 2 years. It can throw you really quickly. You don't know what the outcome is, but your outcome's been great so far. So does that mean you will stay in remission?
1: I have to get regular testing.
0: I only asked you that because Kylie went into remission, and then 2 years later she had it again, but no one knew.
1: She didn't tell anyone.
0: No. So is there a possibility?
1: There's a possibility it could come back.
0: But not in the breast, because they're not there.
1: No, so because they've removed all the breast tissue, that I did get to keep my nipples. A lot of people don't get to. But I did get to keep my nipples.
0: Are you happy about that? Well, not really. Yeah. It doesn't want to faze you.
1: I can't even feel them now.
0: From looking at you, I don't think you're a big body self-conscious person, and your partner's been great all through the journey.
1: He has been,
0: Does he like the new girls?
1: Or he's
0: scared?
1: He's just like, they're boobs.
0: Ah, some people
1: but
0: don't.
1: But he did like that. But he's for like, women, I like them when they were bigger, but they're boobs.
0: You are not the same person, because you're a lot smaller than what you were before the cancer. Your face and your appearance has changed. Now your hair's starting to grow back, which is probably very exciting for you.
1: Yeah, it's good. It's curly as well. It's like they call it chemo curl, because a lot of people, when they, after chemo, their hair grows back
0: and it's
1: grows
0: different.
1: Curly.
0: Yeah, different. You never had curly hair before?
1: Not, maybe.
0: Because your mum did. I've
1: seen
0: pictures and your mum's a bit curly.
1: Oh, yeah. And my sister's got ringlets, but I didn't really. Mum was more like frizzy wave, yeah.
0: So the moral of the story really isn't it? I would have been like you. I would have found something and then went, I'll leave it. Because men ignore things, but you didn't ignore it, so that was really good. Is that what you think has saved your life, by going straight away?
1: Yeah, because I thought,
0: I only ask because I don't know.
1: Yeah, because I thought to myself, if I don't go, I can't put this off, because if you find something and you think, oh no, it won't happen to me, or if you see, a friend or a family member that has cancer or a bad health diagnosis, you always think, oh, it's not going to happen to me, and then if you put it off, it could get worse than what it is. So it's best to go get it checked out.
0: Has the chemo or any of them caused other medical issues? Because I know you have
1: epilepsy.
0: As well, did you have that before chemo?
1: Well, like when I was...
0: Because sometimes the chemo triggers off all these new things too.
1: When I was like younger, I had a few seizures, like, I don't know, 13. And
0: nothing.
1: And then the doctors... I stayed on like medication, but the doctors kept saying, oh, you've probably grown out of it, like a childhood thing. And then
0: you wouldn't have been able to do that during chemo, the medication, but for it, would you?
1: Had to take it all.
0: Really?
1: Yeah, because then, like when I was 2 years ago, they returned the seizures. Like I went like 25 years with no seizures.
0: And you don't remember what they were really like from when you were younger. You only know now what they're like.
1: Yeah. And they've tried so many medications. I'm on like 12 tablets a day. And as you said, I was tired, looked tired before, but it's because some of them are like sedatives.
0: Yeah. But this won't affect your cancer outcome,
1: no,
0: will it?
1: No, it's totally separate.
0: It won't,
1: yeah.
0: It won't come back because of that?
1: No, and they've done scans on my brain over time during the cancer just to make sure it's not related, like it hasn't spread or something.
0: Yeah.
1: It hasn't spread. There's no... Nothing's come up.
0: You
1: on the
0: look
1: scares.
0: Fantastic.
1: Yeah.
0: But it might be just because, for me to say you look fantastic, because you've lost a lot of weight and you seem really, well, not so much tonight, gorgeous. But other times she's dancing around like a crazy lunatic and doing videos. And I was really looking forward to some of the music that inspired you during the journey. But your bloody laptop, it won't connect. We're going to try the phone, but. You know, that's something for our new producer, Glenn. He's very technical-minded, not me. What I'm going to do is I'm going to go to a track. I don't want to wear you out too much. If there's any point in time that you don't want to talk about something, just shut me down. Yeah. Otherwise, I'll just randomly ask you stuff and I don't know what...
1: I'm an open book, so all good.
0: Yeah, I know, but because I know you and we're friends, I might just ask you stuff. It probably shouldn't be asked on the radio. You can just shut me down and if you need a break or anything, because you are bringing up a lot of memories, you know. Glenn could afford to get sick, actually, I think. Talk of the devil. Producer number one. Yeah, he's taken over producing the program this year. So only because... He's not dyslexic like me. God love you. So I'm going to go out with a little bit of Kylie, which also went through breast cancer and is just getting over breast cancer. I don't think the Village People had cancer, but it's in there. But we'll just go with these two tracks.
1: Cool.
0: So we can work out if we can get your phone connected. We've got a lot to talk about tonight on our Camp Air. So stick around with my special guest, Laura.
1: Yep. Stick around.
0: And Beverly Buttercup.

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1: Alleged 2 million gambling scam. That's hard to believe, isn't it, Glenn?
2: Every gambling's a scam when you look at it.
1: I know. Well, you don't mind. Probably ask Google, how do you scam people?
2: Well, he's pretty clever. Instead of going out and gambling himself, he gets everyone else to do it.
1: That's right.
0: Not just your usual morning show, they manage to cover everything.
1: What would you cook?
2: Just anything, it'll do it on its own.
1: What would you do? I mean, rat sack's quite famous. I remember that story many, many, many years ago about the wife that was giving the husband rat sack and slowly was trying to kill him.
2: Well, a good old-fashioned arsenic. I mean, you can't go wrong with arsenic.
1: You're right. You...
0: Join them every Wednesday morning from 7 a.m. to 9 a.m.
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0: and you are listening to Camp Air, I was just about to swear. I had a stop down and it just kept going and going and going. You know what the problem is, Laura? Laura is my very special guest in the studio with her friend Michelle. Was it Michelle? Michelle? Michelle, which looks Yugoslav or maybe Greek or something. But I've just been informed that she's just as Aussie as I am, but I don't know if I am. I'm more Irishy, sort of Scotland, sort of Pommy, sort of a bit of everything. Yeah, my mum probably had sex with multiple people just like me, and this is what happens. You come out like this all over the place. God love you. I'm really annoyed because I only come in once a month. I normally use all my music on my laptop. But there's a lot of stuff preloaded onto a template, but somebody's played with the template. So tonight could be a hit and miss, but we finally worked out how to connect Laura's mobile phone. She said she's got some music on there that inspired her during her cancer treatment. Now, I can only go by the videos, which I wish I could play, but because we are audio, not visual, like I could sit here and look at that beautiful face packed on with the rosy cheeks, and I know you've put on a lot of makeup. That's not natural.
1: Oh, just some blush and mascara.
0: No. You, it's like you're on fire. It might be the pink top. With the strawberries. We have to get a picture later. Yeah, I'm looking good now. Ozempic twice a week is maybe a... Everything's dropping out of my body, literally.
1: Are you meant to do it twice a week?
0: Yeah, I've just been put on twice a week. I used to only do 100 mils. Now I'm doing 200 milligrams or something.
1: Oh, okay.
0: What's that? Is that her? Is that you? I'm thinking, what is that noise? Are you playing with yourself? What is it? What are you doing? Wow, that was very erotic. She was just saying that song is gay, you're playing. Lisa Stansfield is not gay. Katie Lang, yes, Katie Lang maybe is gay. Your girlfriend. So what sort of music does your girlfriend like? I know what sort of music Laura likes, but...
2: Taylor Swift.
0: Oh, she likes Taylor Swift. Taylor Swift's not a lesbian, that's really strange. Maybe it's the lyrics that get her going.
2: Queen and Michael Jackson.
0: Beat it, yeah. I can understand it. Girls, beat it, yeah. You know, weird, the music. Is she the same age as you, roughly?
2: Oh. 5 years younger.
0: Oh, 5 years. You're a cradle snatcher. Okay. Cradle snatcher. Look, I had to explain to this young lady sitting in front of me what the difference between moose knuckle and a camel toe is. And I can't believe Laura, a girl of your stature... Like, I've known you for years. You used to be a party animal.

0: go to the clubs and get wildly drunk and whatever else. That was the Laura I knew. I thought she'd know what moose knuckle is, but no.
1: I thought it was something else.
0: Yeah, camel toes for a girl.
1: Yeah.
0: And a boy is moose knuckle. And why I'm brought that up is because we're hoping Moose Knuckle will put some links on our group chat for all your people that maybe are listening and are on Facebook, because a lot of people aren't on there anymore. They're all doing the ticky-ticky and the ticky-tocky and the Instagram, which I'm slowly getting into, but I'm 60. I'm just sort of catching up with it here, where you're right into the ticky and licky and the TikToky and the Instagram. You're like right on it. She does it on there, and then it multi-links to a Facebook page. I've worked it out.
1: Yeah, it all links across.
0: Do you get a lot of weird people?
1: Sometimes.
0: Did you get a lot of supportive stuff said to you during your journey, or was there a negative stuff? Because I know there was a lot online.
1: Mostly supportive stuff.
0: Oh, so that's okay.
1: Yeah.
0: And if people want to track you down, where is the best place? I just didn't want to give out your last name, which now sounds a little bit cockroachy. Very hard for Beverly to talk about. It is. It's very, very, very cockroachy. It's hard to, you know, it's like an ethnic name but not an ethnic name. Where my name is Buttercup, it's like Buttercup, you know what I mean? It's very easy to say. Don't you agree? Like it's very ethnic-ish, cockroachiest kind of thing. Oh, that's God. And her boyfriend looked like Ron Jeremy. Now, that's a story for another day. Poor guy.
1: I don't even know who Ron
0: It doesn't really matter because you haven't been putting out either from what I've heard, so that's okay. It's okay. We'll blame the cancer. It's all dried up. It's whatever. Do you? Oh, no. But do you know something? Today I bumped into someone I haven't seen for a while, and they had thyroid cancer or something. And she, 2 weeks out of retiring at 65. Now I think she's like 68 or something. And she found out, so she left straight away, did it all, and they removed it and blah, blah, blah. And she used to have a lovely long brown hair. Now it's short and grey and white and curly, and she won't diet. She's like, oh, no good to diet, you know, blah, blah, blah, blah, blah, they reckon, because of the chemo and all this stuff. But I'm not sure if she's in remission still. She's doing chemo a little bit.
1: Sometimes, like, a stage 4, for example, will just be doing treatment for the rest of their lives.
0: And she does it sometimes, but I don't know if she... I've never really asked.
1: Or sometimes they take pills.
0: But she's looking great. Yeah. She just bought a new car, the bitch. I'm not happy because I want one. But that's not... I'm going to stop bringing it back to me.
1: We love your car.
0: We will. So if people want to track you down, you like my orange Kermit the Frog? Do you? I wanted... My car's green.
1: Oh, yeah, we love it.
0: Yeah, but I wanted orange.
1: It's very
0: camp. I wanted orange. I want it orange or red, because I'm a big believer when you get old, you need to stand out as much as you can, because people just ram you and ram you and ram you or smash into you. You know what I mean? You're more prone to have accidents when you get older.
1: Oh.
0: I blame the cars.
1: Yeah.
0: And, yeah. And I want an electric vehicle, but they don't come in very many good colours. They're very grey and white, dark blue. How depressing. I'll cut my wrist.
1: The news the other day, that guy that was, he had the Tesla.
0: And he fell asleep.
1: He was just sleeping because he had it on like automatic drive mode.
0: But he still had his hand on the steering wheel. So how it is that my car prompts me. So my car has the same thing where I can let go of the steering wheel and the car will drive. But every 15 minutes it sends you a warning because you've got a camera. I've got a camera in front of me and one in the back. So I like to watch what's going on in the back when no one's in the back. So I sweep the cameras around so I don't have to look at myself. Yeah, I thought it would be really good. I thought maybe I'd get to have sex in the back seat, but it never happened. And that's why I said, yeah, I'll have the camera in the back. No problem. I've the iPad too. Just didn't never happen. You know, it's all downhill when you get old. God. That's why now you should be looking after Ron Jeremy.
1: Yeah.
0: 8 months is a long time, gorgeous. No excuse. Got a sore mouth. 8 months. What? 9 months? What's this finger thing? You could just say the word. I thought it was only like a few months. Now you're extending it, extending it. I hope he's not listening. The poor bugger.
1: He probably is.
0: Oh, and he's so nice.
1: Hello, if you are.
0: So nicey, but I found out tonight he's a little bit too hairy for her.
1: Oh, I did not say that.
0: Look at this. I got no, I can't. I got no hair. I use Veet everywhere.
1: Do you do it yourself?
0: Yeah. I tried the clippers, okay, but I kept cutting myself. They say that they're friendly for your balls, but they're not really. They cut, and you have little dots everywhere, and it's really painful. So I gave up on that, and then someone said, just use the cream or the bleaching cream. So I've discovered this awesome bleaching cream, which does wonders for the rear. Yeah, it takes everything off and looking fabulous. But girls don't have to worry about that, don't they have waxing?
1: Yeah.
0: But I don't know if you can do that.
1: I get waxing.
0: Can you? Could you do that while you're on chemo? Because I don't think you could do anything like that.
1: I got waxed just before I started chemo, and then I didn't have to do anything.
0: But what, can I ask you, why would you do that when Ron Jeremy's not getting a look at it? I'm just curious. Do you get what I'm saying, Michelle? Michelle's scared of that bloody microphone. She's pushed it all the way over there. Don't you like putting things in your mouth? Just thought I'd put it. Just thought I'd. Oh, so she used to be. She's one of them ones. You know, the ones that late life jump the fence girls. Are you? Because I'm guessing she's around your age. It's not my age. She's a bit younger.
1: She's about 2 years younger than me.
0: She looks about 30, but I could be wrong.
1: Yeah.
0: Older or younger? You should never ask a woman, but guess what? I ask everybody everything. I don't care. Really? Oh, you've had Botox done. Have you? Because you're looking great. I had it done once, $600, and now it's starting to come back, really. You know, the deep ones, I don't like them.
1: Yeah.
0: You've had nothing done, but you're looking awesome after your good 12 months of battling and chemo and everything. Well, it would have been at least, I could be wrong, but I'm saying at least 12 months, right?
1: Still recovering because you get fatigue and it just goes on for ages.
0: Oh, I can see the energy drink here and the Red Bull.
1: Hydralyte.
0: You're feeling a little bit. When you came in, I thought you were smashed off your face. I thought, oh, this is cool.
1: Just tired.
0: But so that makes you run down. It's not because you haven't slept, because I'm guessing you haven't gone back to work or anything yet.
1: I haven't gone back to work yet. So it's just the medication I'm on that makes me drowsy.
0: So you're not driving, so that's good.
1: No.
0: Michelle, thank you. Are you from out west, Michelle? Where are you from?
2: Penrith.
0: I have something to talk to you about later with Penrith, but I want to milk you a bit more about your journey and experiences and stuff like that. So what would you recommend to someone that may think? See, it's really hard to think if you have cancer. Hey, it'd be one of those things. Do you check your breasts? I reckon you don't, because you just looked at her and thought, oh, I better say the right thing.
1: I do. I think you should check them.
3: Check your breasts once a month.
0: Mm-hmm.
3: And it's not just about checking for a lump. Check for changes in your breasts, for example, like dimpling in the skin.
0: But before this accident of you finding it, did you ever check them? Like, would you as a young person go and ask?
3: I was too scared to check them.
0: Because in theory, a woman should do it. Like,
3: you should do it all the time.
0: I think of pap smears and things like that. You should do every 2 or 3 years. But a breast check, how often should a woman do it? Do you know
3: now? Once a month. Now I know. Once a month, you should do it.
0: But what about a mammogram? Like surely you could only do that once a year. I think.
3: I think it used to be over 50, but now I think it's over 40, and you can get it done once every 2 years.
0: But you're like only 35 or something, aren't you?
3: Pardon?
0: Aren't you like 35 or something? 43. Don't lie to me.
3: 43.
0: So being 6 made her look younger. Don't you think she looks younger?
2: She looks
0: Yeah, but you're a lesbian. You have to say that. See, I class myself as pansexual, so I sit in the middle somewhere and do whatever. Yeah, she looked beautiful.
3: Thank you.
0: I did the whole gay thing. I did the whole straight thing. Now I'm just nothing. I sit in that. I thought I might be asexual, you know, because they put the new A in the alphabet.
3: Oh, asexual.
0: So I thought, yeah, maybe that's me. There's a letter for everybody. There's probably a letter there for you. You could be intersex, your own sex, not having sex with anybody.
3: Intersex, is that what that is?
0: I don't know. I'm gay, but I don't know what the alphabet is. Do you know, gay, Michelle, you're bad. Gay. Do you know what the alphabet is?
2: Oh, God.
0: The gay.
3: Oh, LGBTQIA plus... LMNOP?
0: No, I don't. But do you see what I'm saying? Like, it's just so political now. I'm just happy with who I love at the moment. If it's a guy this week, girl next week, the dog across the road next week. It's all the same. I'm just going to sort of not worry about it.
3: Just love who you love and just be happy.
0: You know, yeah. Maybe you need to try something new to get the juices flowing. I'm just saying.
3: Lube?
0: No. She's so funny. She's trying to be funny. So you think a woman should check their breasts at least once a month?
3: Yeah, in the shower. Once a month. It doesn't have to be in the shower anyway.
0: But for me, I look and think, okay, what would a lump feel like? Like, would it be hard? Would it be...
3: Because it makes hard,
0: paranoid, but I look and I think...
3: And also feel under your armpits once a month too, because you can get breast cancer and it could be like under your armpit, which is like your lymph nodes. So check under your armpits.
0: Would it show up in
3: a
0: blood test?
3: Because
0: I think prostate cancer shows up in blood.
3: I think in the mammogram and the ultrasound they check those areas.
0: I'm just saying, would cancer show up in a normal blood test or not? You've got to specifically look for something.
3: I think certain blood cancers can show up in a blood test, but not like not all cancers.
0: Oh, okay. Yeah. So you wouldn't have known about this if you did. That's what I'm trying to determine for the listeners out there. Would have you known or found out any other way?
3: No.
0: Or you only found out by accident yourself?
3: But, yeah, just by getting the mammogram, ultrasound and biopsies.
0: Otherwise, you would have never known.
3: No, I would have never known.
0: And worst scenario, you would have never found out and then you would have just died, or do you get sick?
3: I would have got
0: sick. I'm just curious, what's the outcome if you don't go and you don't know?
3: It would spread, I would say.
0: So it hasn't spread anywhere?
3: No, it would get worse and then spread, and then, if you put it off.
0: I'm just putting it out there, so there's nothing wrong with your mouth or the vagina.
3: No.
0: Okay, Ron, you got it? Nothing wrong with the top or the bottom. Okay, that's good.
3: Yeah. So, just check once a month.
0: See, I'm lucky. I got to see the new girls. Have you seen them? Did she show them to you? No, I got to see the new girls.
3: Oh, you saw them before the implants?
0: No, I saw them when you pulled them out. No, that was the new ones.
3: Was this Australia?
0: It was my birthday, 21st of March. Did you have them done by then?
3: I didn't get them out at the pub.
0: I'm sure you got them out.
3: No.
0: Were they done then?
3: Yeah. When's your birthday?
0: 21st of March.
3: Yes, they were.
0: What about the week before when we were at Bev's house? Because they looked really good.
3: You said they look really good, but that was the tissue expanders.
0: Oh, okay. So it hadn't had the...
3: No.
0: But so now you got the real thing?
3: Yeah, the real thing.
0: I'd ask for a look, but there's too many cameras in here. Just because I could never have boobies. I use silicone implant bags and, the ones in lady crochet them put in, yeah.
3: Yeah.
0: Yeah. It's a fetish thing. I can take them off and throw them in the wash. She's got to carry them around with her.
3: Some women after breast cancer get the double mastectomy, so it'll and then they use those ones.
0: Yeah.
3: Yeah.
0: But yours are all natural now, aren't they?
3: Yeah, and I wouldn't have to, don't have to wear a bra now, really.
0: Oh, they just sit there?
3: Just sit there.
0: Wow, yeah. Who's a lucky girl?
3: Yeah.
0: So the message is, we're trying to put out there, this month is all about awareness, being aware of your own body, checking your body, as you're saying, once a month, because that's how you found out by accident.
3: Yeah.
0: And you boys out there, George, make sure you check them moose knuckle testicles, because you can get it in the testicles.
3: You can get testicle cancer
0: and prostate cancer. There's lots of different cancer.
3: So many different ones.
0: I mean, we lost Karen last year, the year before, but I think that was blood cancer, right?
3: That was...
0: You'd have a better knowledge of things like that.
3: That was cancer in the bile duct.
0: Okay, so yeah.
3: Yeah.
0: It can be...
3: And she was the loveliest woman. So sweet.
0: I'm telling you, it was like God put her here to be happy. She was always happy. Even when she was in her final stages of really sick, she came to heaven and still didn't want people's pity.
3: No,
0: is that the word? She was always smiling and getting up and dancing. I'm thinking, and then she'd go to the car and vomit. Like, just some people just put on a big front, and it's like you put all the videos up. I'm sure George might be able to find. Where would George look to find one of your dancing videos, Gorgeous? Are you listening?
3: If he's got TikTok or YouTube. Instagram.
0: See, I don't know if you can share from TikTok, can you?
3: I don't know.
0: I know it shares to your Facebook.
3: Look up Breast Cancer Dancer is my name on there.
0: Breast Cancer Dancer? Your own page with the dancing boobs or... Really?
3: Breast Cancer Dancer. Or on Facebook, Lawbags, which is
0: Lawbags.
3: L-A-W-B-A-G-S.
0: Can you explain that? Because when I went looking, it popped up and I thought, did she have trouble with a lawyer or is she calling herself a bag? What is this in reference to? So what is that in reference to? Come on.
3: Like 20 years ago, I lived with my friend Linda, and at the time I lived with her and her boyfriend, and she forgot my name at first, so she's like, hey, you. And then she just remembered, and then she was like, Lawbags.
0: Lawbags. Oh, so it's an abbreviation of your name, not because you're a bag.
3: And Lawbags, yeah.
0: See, because I originally thought that might be a bit of her surname, but then another surname came up with the cockroach in it, and I was like, this is very confusing. Lawbags. So it was something you've had for a long time. You didn't make it up just for the cancer, because I enjoyed watching them because I know this sounds really horrible. When Karen went through her journey and everything, we didn't really get updates of what was going on.
3: Mm.
0: We were just expected to know or had to ring. Mm. But I sort of shut down as a person. I know this is going to sound – and I did the same thing with David and Glenda had passed away with cancer. When I knew they were sick, I sort of stepped back a bit because I knew I'd be dragged into it and then I don't know, would think about it. It's like when I had the heart problems and a friend of mine had heart problems, I just overthinked it. Then I was going to specialists and doing all this, and then I had a blockage. I had to have heart surgery too. And it just sometimes you can bring on these, you know, manifest these things. So for me, I looked forward to seeing your videos and stuff. Mm. And then when Maxie got cancer.
3: Oh, Maxie.
0: She did the same thing. She did this journey and the videos and stuff. And everything was great the week before.
3: Yeah.
0: But she died in her sleep. But she was still doing the chemo. She got to that point where she was so exhausted, but really wanted to do drag. So she got back into drag and did a show at Palms.
3: She did some more shows.
0: While she was on chemo. And they advised her not to do it. But everyone was donating. We're talking about thousands and thousands of dollars.
3: Yeah.
0: She got lots of money donated to her because she was an international drag queen. She was getting people from overseas. And it was great when they did the public funeral and they closed Oxford Street and did all that. She was like a big deal. She used to do the radio show here with us when we first started with Queer Out West. And today is her birthday.
3: Happy birthday,
0: Maxie. It all sort of came into line. Yeah. I thought we've got to have Laura in, you know, and like Laura's the sunshine of what can come out of cancer. I don't know, that might make sense to you, but there is a good side to it if you can come out the other side and be positive. And then I look at what she did with her journey, and it can affect anybody.
3: Mm.
0: It'll be my next disease. I can feel it coming. See, paranoid schizophrenic. but I loved watching your videos because then I didn't have to ask you or message you. But I still felt like I was part of it.
3: Yeah.
0: Because I'd sometimes message Lee and go, oh, how's Laura? And she's like, I don't know, when are you ring her? But I was in that position where I did, we've been friends, but I didn't want to pick up the phone and go, hey, how are you going? What are you doing? When I can just watch it online.
3: Yeah.
0: I just felt like when you're sick, you don't want people annoying you.
3: Because
0: I know when I've been sick or when I got the most and this is going to sound really horrible, but it's the reality. When you're a single old white drag queen and you're sick and you're in hospital, you'll get out of hospital or something happens and you're by yourself for that 2 or 3 days, it's the most loneliest time. So I'm always very confused about approaching people when I find out they're sick, or do I reach out or I don't reach out. So just so you know, I mightn't have reached out, but I knew everything that was going on because I was following you.
3: Yeah.
0: And I think I'm hoping that journey helped you as well, because it helped me understand what you're going through and maybe people out there which have gone through it as well. Does it make sense?
3: Yeah, that makes sense.
0: I just thought I need to say that because I thought I wasn't sure if you knew.
3: I know some people didn't reach out all the time because they thought they're going to be bombarding me, and because sometimes it was a lot.
0: You probably wouldn't even answer the bloody phone. You'd be like, no, see ya.
3: Yeah, sometimes I was just like resting or sick and I was too much to get back to people. So I know some people probably, and some people didn't know what to say, like, because I've been in that position.
0: Especially like, if you think someone's really bad and you don't know if they're in remission, are they going to be dying? What do you say?
3: Like, what do you say?
0: And I didn't talk to Maxie in the last 4 weeks, but I bumped into her in the city 4 weeks into her treatment, just after she found out. Because before that, she was overseas doing the Kath and Kim show, remember?
3: She collapsed.
0: She collapsed. She was really sick and had a sore throat and ear infection. Came home and found out I think it was in her ear or something. Something to do with here, in her throat, because she couldn't talk. Towards
3: was
0: end,
3: it
0: she,
3: throat cancer?
0: I remember towards the sure. end she yeah. could not even talk.
3: Yeah, and she was losing her breath.
0: And she was still doing drag.
3: She was still doing it, yeah.
0: But she was kind of big too, which is odd. I know this can sound really ignorant from me. You might think I'm being ignorant, but I'm not. You'd think if someone is sick, they're going to get skinny and blah, blah, but it's not the case with cancer. It can be very
3: some people
0: opposite.
3: Put on weight. So because they some people get given a lot of steroids to
0: and that makes you put on
3: sickness.
0: Weight? That, what happened to you then? You're like a pretzel
3: I
0: now.
3: I didn't get given many steroids. Only on the day of chemo, which mm-hmm. was once a week, I got given one steroid. But some people get steroids to take home, and that's what makes them put on weight. Gives them like fluid build up, and it makes them hungrier, I guess. So, yeah.
0: And you're lucky you've come out of the chemo with no heart problems. Some people get a lot of problems after the chemo. So everything is great, you sure?
3: Yeah.
0: You're not just saying
3: everything's good. They had to do a big heart test exam thing on my heart before the chemo to see if my heart was be able to handle it, and that was all good.
0: But
3: so,
0: what happens if you can't? What do they do? Oh, sorry, we can't give you chemo.
3: Oh, I guess they look at alternative treatments or they can reduce certain dosages of chemo.
0: Did you ever get the opportunity to do your treatment at home, or you always had to go to the hospital?
3: I had to go to do infusions at the hospital once a week.
0: Because I think Karen at one stage was doing it at home, but I'm not sure if I got that wrong. Maybe I could be wrong. I just thought maybe you could do it at home.
3: Yeah. Some people can do it at home. Some people have medication that chemo medication they take at home. Just depends on what treatment.
0: So they didn't mind you just getting up and dancing in the room? Because I've seen videos where you got your leads connected and doing the Nutbush City Limit. I'm like, what the hell is going on here?
3: I used to go to the toilets.
0: Oh, so you'd go there and do a video. You wouldn't do it in the room because there was other people there.
3: No, yeah, because there was like a lot of like elderly people as well. It was so sad.
0: And were you the youngest? Because elderly people would be hard
3: for
0: them.
3: A lot of like elderly people sitting there and I'm like, I don't want to get up and dance in front of... Like, I just felt...
0: Yeah, you could have done the Nutbush with them and put it on... to say you could be an international star because you've got thousands of followers. Yeah. I think you've got more than Beverly Buttercup, but she's been on there for, like, 10 years or something. God, I was quick to get my name out there and now it's Law Bag or something. Most viewed videos. Does it astound you when you look at some of them and how many people have watched them even now? Because I look at it and think, that should be me. No, just joking.
3: Yes, some videos there have been a lot of views, so yeah. And I appreciate the support that people have.
0: I only 3 days ago listened to the podcast you did with Michael. It used to do radio, but they do their own podcast.
3: Michael and Sula?
0: Boulay, sure. He used to be the escort and he brought out the book.
3: El Basha?
0: Yeah, yeah. He used to be a male escort.
3: Oh, really?
0: Yeah, haven't you read the book? He's got his own book out. Yes.
3: He did say that he brought out a book.
0: Yeah, he's been around. Don't you worry, gorgeous. Hey, Michael, if you're listening, we love you.
3: I love you, Michael.
0: No, look, I've had to do one apology at the beginning of the show tonight, so I take that back. You're a good boy. Got to be careful. Look, let's go to something that a song that really helped you, or do you have a favorite one there? Look, she's got to get this bloody lead working. We'll just see if we can get it working. She's got diamonds flipping everywhere. Every time she moves a hand, it reflects light off her nails into my face. It's like
3: pink nails.
0: I don't know what it is it's reflecting.
3: Pink
0: here.
3: For
0: there's a thing. Pink. I was going to find a link because I ordered a pink t-shirt yesterday. Oh. Everyone can order a pink t-shirt for this month. I think it's $25. It goes to breast cancer or something. Sometimes I'm a bit sus with things that pop up online because you don't know who's getting the money from it. Do you know about the pink t-shirt thing? I think it's for the Cancer Council. Or is breast cancer separate?
3: I don't know.
0: So June is just breast cancer, isn't it?
3: Oh, yeah.
0: June is breast cancer awareness.
3: October also has like an awareness month as well for breast cancer. So
0: and this month, did you know it's Pride Month from the 1st today until the end of the month? So, yeah, Pride's always this month and it's about coming together and creating awareness and communication in your community. It can be gay, straight or otherwise, or cancer. So it's all about awareness. Yeah. So June is a very big month for awareness. I'm gay. I'm single. Look me up. Just Google me. Beverly Buttercup there. You can Google the dancing. What is it?
3: Breast cancer dancer.
0: So if you Google that, something will come up?
3: Yeah, so if you look up, Google
0: not
3: that,
0: just
3: or
0: pictures,
3: look it up
0: though,
3: on,
0: no nude pictures
3: no,
0: or anything.
3: No, no.
0: Oh God, just Ron Jeremy would feel a very left. Poor Ron Jeremy would feel very left out.
3: Ron Jeremy.
0: Moose Knuckle, just so you know, Ron Jeremy is roughly what Laura's boyfriend looks like, but a young, very young Ron Jeremy, when he was 25, 30, that's what her boyfriend looks like now. Not the old Ron Jeremy who went to jail for whatever. Yeah, but you'll get the general idea. Young Ron Jeremy. It might be the long hair.
3: Maybe.
0: That'd annoy me. Can you imagine?
3: I
0: could
3: up.
0: Never sleep with a woman. I could. Oh, man, that's a lie because I have slept with a woman. I got kids. Actually, I just mean in the same bed because
3: with
0: I
3: the
0: don't,
3: Avon lady.
0: Wait, I mean in the same bed because I don't like hair. Like I get annoyed because my son's very hairy and he leaves it in the bathroom on the toilet seat. And I'm like, oh, this is vile. Just like you probably think, oh, they've left the toilet seat down or up. Yes, but a young version. He's the porn star. Okay? So look for the young version.
3: All right.
0: Okay? But and then don't look for the penis because if your boyfriend doesn't live up to that, you're going to feel very let down.
3: Or the black and white photos?
0: Yes, don't you think he looks a little bit like Ron Jeremy, but a longer hair with longer hair when he was younger? I reckon he does.
3: Maybe there.
0: I saw a video of him, his first porno he ever done when he was 31.
3: Yeah.
0: And splitting image of your boyfriend, the long hair, the moustache.
3: Really?
0: I don't think your boyfriend's got a moustache.
3: No, he's got no moustache, no.
0: Yeah, a little bit of a belly and I got that man spread happening. Ron Jeremy with the 10-incher or whatever it is. I don't know. Did we get that song going, Gorgeous? Or no? I'm just waiting for you to press play. Laura, what's this song mean to you? You want to tell our listeners? See, it's not visual. It's audio, remember?
3: It's audio.
0: Audio. People are listening at Penrith.
3: Well, this song came out last year and it went viral all over the social media.
0: Yeah. So that's so, where you picked up on a lot of the music because there's a lot of new music on social media, which...
3: Yeah, I danced to old music and new music, but this song came out and it meant a lot to a lot of people. And it went viral and they did all their own dances.
0: She's getting ready to dance.
3: So.
0: I can feel it coming on.
3: Yeah.
0: Let's see. We'll press play and see if we can get it playing. Right. 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

0: and you are listening to Camp Air on 89.3 2GLF. Short and sweet. I just stopped that way too quickly. I didn't even give Laura the time to put her... I'm trying to get my plug right. There, my plug's right now. Because the plug's a bit sensitive here. It's been overused. You got to remember these studios are used by thousands of people. We have thousands of live shows going to air, and they come in and they're ramming it in, and every little plug is different. Like, do you know what I mean? Yeah. And the, can you, see what I mean? Yeah. Oh, I feel like a chipmunk. Welcome back, Western Sydney. If you missed the first hour, we've had the lovely Laura Cockroach. Sorry, I can't help it. Laura, we're going to have the dancing. Oh, I've forgotten what it's called already. George has posted it. And I want to quickly remind people, if you're on social media, we have a new chat room. All you have to search for is Camp Air chat room. I made it really simple. We had one before and someone kept reporting it because they thought it was a camping group.
1: Oh.
0: Or some bullshit, you know.
1: There's a lot of camping groups.
0: There's a lot of keyboard warriors. Do you know what I mean? What I say to you is fine, but to another person, it might not be. Mm. Some people are very temperamental, especially the people that stay at home and have no life. Do you know what I mean? I see a lot of stuff on Facebook that I don't like, but it doesn't affect me, so I just keep going.
1: Yeah, I just keep scrolling. But some people want to, like, leave comments, nasty comments, and have a debate. I just keep scrolling. I don't need to interact with it.
0: Now, we've got to do some shout-outs. Is it your nan listening? Who was it?
1: Oh, my auntie.
0: Your auntie. Sorry, nan. Auntie.
1: Auntie Colleen.
0: Is she close to Nana or not really?
1: My Nana's daughter. Yeah.
0: Your Nana's daughter.
1: And my mum's sister.
0: And your mum's sister.
1: Yes.
0: Because you look like your mum a bit in that picture. I see the picture of her on the... I think the lounge room wall and you, and I think, oh my God, splitting image.
1: I look like my auntie as well.
0: Do you?
1: Yeah. Mm. You know the automatic tagging that used to come up on Facebook?
0: Mm-hmm.
1: When it used to start coming up, it would tag me as my auntie. That's how much
0: I know, but you're only 35. 35, and you're going out over on Jeremy. How rude. You should get your partner to change his name, a.k.a. Ron Jeremy. 35 years ago. I'm telling you, his Facebook will go crazy.
1: Yeah.
0: Will go crazy. I love it. Now, tell me, were them songs special to you? Because I didn't know all of them, and I should. Maybe I'm showing my age.
1: Oh, okay. Well, the first one was Dancing 2 by Kelly Holiday.
0: Mm-hmm.
1: It got released last year, and Kelly Holiday is part of the duo Peking Duck.
0: Oh, okay. Yeah. Is that the guy with the long hair?
1: Yeah.
0: It's going out with a girl who was on the radio show, but then just got fired.
1: She didn't get fired. She's only on there for 2 weeks. That was the agreement.
0: Yeah, but
1: agreement.
0: She was supposed to be some big million-dollar contract.
1: Oh, there's all these dramas. But him and Abby Chatfield, anyway, he wrote that song for her, and it went viral and...
0: Did
1: really well, and a lot of people posted videos of them dancing to it.
0: And then there was a Cherry Lipstick. Oh, no, there was a little Sophie Ellis-Bextor. Yeah, we love a little bit of Sophie Ellis-Bextor. Yeah. She's a bit of a fag hag, really. Can I say that? Crying at the discotheque. Now, that brings me back to the Blue Light Discos at Lethbridge Park Community Hall at Mount Rewan.
1: Lethbridge Park.
0: Yeah, it's a flashback, and I lived there for 1 year.
1: Did you go to the petrol station there?
0: No, I think from what I can remember, I was in sixth grade or something, like the last year. Like,
1: long time ago.
0: Yeah, 20 bucks was 20 bucks back then. I'd do anything. I was a naughty little boy. I could tell you're gorgeous. Anyone that becomes a dad at 17 is a sign.
1: Yeah.
0: Like you might... not realise
1: how old were you when you were a dad?
0: 17.
1: And how old was the Avon lady?
0: 30.
1: Oh. Wow.
0: Nothing wrong with that, is it?
1: Wow.
0: I'm gonna say I'm 50 now plus GST, but I'd probably still have sex with someone in their 20s, but not under 20.
1: Yeah.
0: It's just too young.
1: Well, I used to think you were...
0: Anyone under 20 is just too young and stupid.
1: I used to think you and Gary were a couple.
0: No, Gary's my handbag.
1: Is he listening?
0: Probably not. He's a bit of an old man.
1: Oh.
0: He's older than me.
1: Is he?
0: Yeah, he's 65.
1: He doesn't look it.
0: Oh, I'm going to tell him you think he looks young.
1: If you're listening, you look very young.
0: No, Gary and me aren't. See, the problem with Gary is Gary is set in his way, and he's a top, and he likes like muscly, shorter, stockier, islandy sort of. As I've got older, you become very versatile. Like being gay, if you don't, then that's it.
1: Yeah.
0: And for me now, being older, it's not about sex. It's about companionship. So I look for different things now. I like to go to the movies. I like to stay home and watch Netflix. You know, it's a bit different. Yeah. Like, I could probably go out with your boyfriend and not have sex for 8 months either. Do you know what I mean? Because it just doesn't really faze me if
1: but
0: it happens.
1: But we do like a lot of stuff together.
0: Oh, now she's trying to do backtracking.
1: Yeah. No, we do a lot of nice stuff together.
0: Oh, like cuddling. Holding hands.
1: And we go out and do nice things together. With
0: maybe you should organise someone for a threesome and just sit and watch or something.
1: Oh, just not into that.
0: Yeah, but it will help him. You don't understand with men. Men are different to women.
1: How are they different?
0: They need a certain amount of attention. They need a certain amount of relieving. That's why a lot of men sit on the fence.
1: Oh, as I'm in serious. Bisexual?
0: Yeah, so many of them now. It's very common.
1: Oh.
0: Yeah. We blame the women out there. Hey, Michelle. Are you chatting with your girlfriend or something, Michelle? What are you doing?
1: She's on her laptop.
0: Michelle ran outside, so she's probably on eBay shopping or doing something. Yeah. I have a Temu addiction.
1: I have a Shein addiction.
0: Shein.
1: Is that how you say it?
0: Shein. Look, I'll tell you, Shein and Temu are much the same. Shein is more expensive, but you can get the same thing on Temu cheaper.
1: Oh, I always Temu's see cheaper. The wheel on Temu and think it's a scam. I don't know.
0: No, the wheel's good. You get like I just bought this frame for Heaven and to put a curtain on so the performers can get dressed behind it with two sandbags. It was originally 100, spun the wheel, went down to 40, and I just waited, spun the wheel. I got it yesterday for $8.
1: Oh, wow.
0: So, yeah, you've just got to play the game. Yeah. And posters and flyers and wristbands, very, very cheap, considering half of them just go in the bin.
1: Yeah.
0: So you've got to weigh up the odds of what your – some of the clothes can be a hit and miss. See this? Temu, designer label.
1: I was going to ask what
0: it's
1: that is.
0: It's a designer label copy. I got it for $7.
1: Off Temu?
0: Yeah.
1: Wow.
0: But sometimes it'll come and it's polyester. I just throw it in the bin because I can't do polyester.
1: Well, I got these pants off.
0: Can you do polyester?
1: They're all Shein. They're
0: not. Yeah, but they're polyester too. So they're like $2.50.
1: Yeah.
0: Polyester is yuck. And don't wear it against the vagina. You can cause problems.
1: Some people get very funny about people who purchase off Temu and Shein.
0: You don't have to tell them. Say, oh, I got this at the...
1: I got this at David
0: Devo. It's like perfume. Perfume now, some of the imitation perfume.
1: Chemist Warehouse, half price.
0: Yeah, but some of them are imitation as well.
1: Oh, really?
0: Well, you can tell by the colour of them or they're not, or the writing on the bottom of the box. I bought a big bottle of dupe about a month ago from a certain place. I'm not going to say it because you already said it. And it wasn't the real thing.
1: Oh, yeah. I've never heard that.
0: Because it had something about made in India. And I know dupe's not made in India. Good?
1: No. I haven't smelt dupe in ages. But I always get my
0: It was really candy, pink, really, really nice smelling one. But I like dupe well.
1: Oh.
0: It's hard to find. It's really nice.
1: I remember all the teenage boys when I was a teenager used to love dupe.
0: And at the moment I'm wearing Effin' Fabulous by Tom Ford, which is $135, but I got it for $30. Imitation. But I like it.
1: Yeah.
0: No one picks it. Everyone's like, oh, my God, you're wearing that. I'm like, because it's really suit dry.
1: Yeah. There's a lot of perfume companies that have come out that do
0: now
1: it
0: now in the
1: cheaper.
0: Shopping center. Yeah, two bottles for $60. Mm. Yeah.
1: Yeah.
0: But times are tough now. Like,
1: yeah, who could afford to spend $200 on a perfume?
0: Like, I've had people bitch to me in the last few weeks about paying $20 for a charity night. And I turned around and I said, our charity night is $20 because we've got 15 performers donating their time, three big shows. A normal dance is $15. Oh, that's too expensive. And I'm like, maybe times are really tough. So online tickets for us have slowed down a lot this year because people just want to pay on the door. So we get 10 or 20 people on the door, but we never used to get any on the door. Like things are just changing now where people are too scared about, is it cyber? Or like being hacked or whatever.
1: Oh, they are.
0: And whatever. But I would prefer to get, I prefer people to buy them online because then we know if we can go forward. We know we're going to have at least
1: you know how many
0: 70 or 80
1: got.
0: People there. So it has its good points, but very stressful. Yeah. Did you know next year, this time next year, will be Heaven's Last Dance?
1: Her last dance.
0: It's all done, yeah. I had to put in a proposal and all the dates.
1: Oh, wow.
0: So everything is locked in. And then I'm just going to do reunions maybe. Yeah. I'm not sure where because I don't know if we'll still be allowed to stay at Cabramatta. Yeah, so if you haven't bought your ticket, sorry to cut you off.
1: I brought my ticket.
0: You have got your ticket for the 13th of July. 15 awesome performers. We've got Marilyn Mutrub and Pomara and June Richards, which are hosting. But there's so many people.
1: Yeah, lots of shows.
0: I knocked a lot of people back because I wanted to look after the ones which always come every year first. Because if you put too many of the new ones in, a lot of them will cancel at the last minute because they just want to get their name out. And now you've got so many great new venues. Yeah. I was informed yesterday that there's a new gay nightclub at Penrith called Flamingo Lounge, which is very small. But I'm thinking it's like that one in they do in the cafe as well.
1: Oh,
0: so there's a cafe where they have a gay night once a month.
1: Oh, that's in High Street, yeah.
0: Yeah, or the this one's in High Street too. So it's in some restaurant it used to be a restaurant, and you park in the car park at the back. So I'm thinking it's where that big nightclub used to be upstairs. You know, the old theatre restaurant.
1: It used to be like above Embassy.
0: Yeah, somewhere. Yeah, so it's somewhere around there. And it's called the Pink Lounge Penrith or something. They're having an event on the long weekend, but it's a little expensive. And that's why I want to talk about the price of it. There is always going to be a price difference between a business and a not-for-profit or a social event. Businesses have to cover the cost of having the staff there. Plus, they're going to have topless waiters and stuff, all that stuff.
1: Yeah.
0: But Minnie Cooper just did a big show out there, and she said it's a very small venue. She goes, I reckon they'd probably only get 80 or 90 people in there. She could bid under 100. But I haven't.
1: She did one at Flamingo or?
0: Yeah, so I just can't work out where it is. But I'm hoping someone like Moose Knuckle in Penrith can go down and check out the Flamingo Lounge and tell me what it's like.
1: Yes, Moose Knuckle, go have a look.
0: So do you know where he lives in Penrith now?
1: Yeah.
0: At the Beat.
1: No.
0: He sits on his balcony with binoculars and watches people in the park.
1: Are we talking about the same Moose Knuckle?
0: Yes, we are talking about the same Moose Knuckle, and we're probably talking about the same park. You know what I'm talking about.
1: Are you talking about Leonard from Big Bang?
0: Yeah, so we don't like to give out the locations because we don't want to encourage people to behave naughty in public. That's George's department. What are you doing, Texie?
1: No, that's who I thought you were talking about.
0: Yeah, I am. Moose Knuckle.
1: Moose Knuckle George?
0: Yeah, he's there with his binoculars. Oh, God, love
1: him. I thought he lived in...
0: No, he moved into a brand new flat there, the new big ones on the park there. And he sits there with his binoculars.
1: Oh, he loves it. George, I didn't know this about you.
0: Yeah, he's had a few plumbing problems at the flat, I've heard.
1: It says here, Flamingo, a two-level adult entertainment venue.
0: See, what's two-level? So that means upstairs is sex on premises.
1: One. It has to be the old one that we used to go to.
0: Yeah, but was there ever a sex on premises at Penrith?
1: Oh,
0: because this here's got beds and chains from the roof, and I'm thinking, this looks really weird. This is like the Midnight Factory gone metro.
1: It's like kind of in between.
0: Like Arrows.
1: In between your Arrows and Midnight Factory in between.
0: Yeah, it's like that, and then they've got a massive big stage and everything, but upstairs you can hang around, watch the shows and everything, and then go upstairs or a jiggity.
1: Oh.
0: I said to Lady, you better go check this one out, sister, after trivia. Doesn't she do trivia in High Street?
1: Yeah, on a Tuesday. Yeah.
0: On a Tuesday night. God love her. She's working tonight, I got told, see? Yeah. I'm her daughter. I get told nothing. And Miss Cockroach gets told everything.
1: Yeah.
0: But you probably talk to her more than I do, probably.
1: Yeah. He's my hubby.
0: Yeah, my ring, but I just, I'd prefer texting him. Then he can't yell at me.
1: Yeah, that's right.
0: I'd love it if he yelled at you because I reckon you'd snap.
1: Oh.
0: That's it. I heard about something in Melbourne, actually, so I know it's happened before. God love him. Yes, you are listening to Camp Air on 89.3, and we are very lucky to have Laura in the studio with her favourite music, and we're talking about her journey. Is there anything you want Western Sydney to know, or women in general, straight, gay or otherwise? Do you think gay women would check their breasts? Michelle? Do you check your breast?
1: She does.
0: Good girl.
1: Just
0: has she got a good rack?
1: Check your breasts once a month and also always advocate for your health.
0: And if you're not if you sure, couldn't you ask your doctor to do it if you're not sure? See, because I was told I should check my testicles because for years of tucking, you know, when you tuck and you push them up, you can get clots or lumps. And when I had the CT scan done, you know, you get the warm feeling through your body if you've ever had one. They're on fire for about half an hour afterwards. She said, oh, I'd be make sure you check it. Could be a blockage. Yeah. I'm like, oh, great. Now my penis is going to fall off.
1: Wow. No, yeah, and advocate for your health always. And if you feel like something's wrong, go get a second opinion. If the doctor, if doctor's, like, dismissing you or...
0: Can I tell you a little story? With my GP, I was during just after COVID and that, getting a lot of chest pain, sharp pain, jabbing in my back. Is that me?
1: What?
0: Can you hear me right?
1: I can hear you, yeah.
0: I thought I was doing the chipmunk again. I was like, oh!
1: The chipmunk?
0: Yeah, it makes like a chipmunky sort of thing.
1: Oh.
0: I can hear it, but I don't think it goes to air.
1: Oh, no, I can, it's normal.
0: Okay.
1: For me.
0: Yeah. Yeah, and I was having a lot of anxiety, chest pain. He goes, oh, don't worry, just take this, what is it? But it slows your heart rate down. But it got to that point where it slowed it down too much and I'd feel like I'm falling over, like, it's given to you to slow your heart rate down. And I said, but it got to that point where it slowed it down too much and I'd feel like I'm falling over, like, it's given to you to slow your heart rate down.

0: And GPs aren't miracle workers, but they are good when you have really bad diarrhea or you need antibiotics or you need someone to talk to. But I was too friendly with my GP. I've been seeing him a long time. Mm. Very friendly, go in, you have a bit of a chat with him, you know what I mean? Mm. So I just, and I went away feeling better. But it didn't solve the
1: problem. And if they can't physically see it, they can assume what it is. Or they're not always right.
0: That's right. And you can. There's tests for everything. And I've discovered now with the diabetes and stuff, after I got pancreatitis, that as soon as I told the diabetic doctor, it cost me $500, he said, oh, you need to have a CT scan. We'll check your abdominal area out. Because it's like a heart one, but nothing to do with the heart. He goes, because you've already had pancreatitis, so we've got to make sure you can cope, because I'm doing insulin now.
1: Yeah.
0: No more metformin.
1: Oh.
0: The most vile drug ever. Metformin and Jardian are the most horriblest drugs.
1: Are they taking that away slowly? Like,
0: no, I just stopped them.
1: You stopped it.
0: I stopped them like 6 months ago. I couldn't do it anymore. So, because I had already lost 28 kilos. I went from 98 kilos to 85 kilos.
1: Oh, wow.
0: From the Ozempic. But all that does now is give me reflux and heartburn. It sort of plays havoc with your stomach. So I'm right into these probiotic drinks.
1: Oh,
0: you know, for your stomach. Mm. Mm. Enough about me. We've still got half an hour. We've got so much. Wow. Is there anything we've missed? Is there anything you really want people to know about? Because like, that was the whole point of you coming in here. I'm only here once a month now.
1: If you do get diagnosed with breast cancer or any type of cancer or any illness, before you go and see your specialist or your doctor, make sure to write down questions, because sometimes you go out of appointments and you forget, oh, I should have asked this.
0: So prepare before you go. So is that what you did? You kept like a little book?
1: Prepare. And take someone with you if you can, so they can sit there and listen if you, because you're overwhelmed, so they can sit there and listen as well, and they may remember or write stuff down for you, and then you can go out and it makes it easier if someone's there.
0: Because I know it's hard to absorb things. I'm not one for taking in a lot of information because I've always been a chatter.
1: Yeah.
0: So I get into a doctor's and go, and then when they ask me something, I'm like, oh, yeah, but I thought I told you that already. He goes, well, just wait till I ask you. So I'd talk about it like with the diabetic doctor because I thought I only had 15 minutes. Yeah. So I went in there going, he's like, stop. He goes, we could stay here all day if you want to. Just kidding. You got 40 minutes.
1: Just prepare yourself, write down some questions. Even if you think they sound silly, just write them down and try and take someone with you if you can for support. And
0: does it get easier?
1: It does get
0: easier. Like at the beginning, it probably was really disgusting.
1: It's overwhelming at the start, but then.
0: And then when you got into a routine and everything.
1: Got into a routine of doing it. Yeah.
0: After the chemo, what was it like? Not actually doing it, because I think doing it, you'd be hot and flustered and blah, blah, blah, because they're putting a drug in. But afterwards, is it?
1: I was I felt like relief. I felt good. My friends threw me a party, like a finished chemo party. They decorated my house and my carport with all these pink balloons and signs and stuff. We had a great night.
0: Do many people get through it?
1: Yeah.
0: Like I don't know what the fatality rate is like, or like when you were going through the journey, did any of them people make it through as well? Or you, like I thought it'd be like this, you'd get together with a whole group of people and you'd become close because you're all doing the same thing, but by the sounds of things, that's not always the case.
1: Not always. Like I did join a few Facebook community groups for breast cancer, and
0: did that make it more depressing, more harder?
1: No, it helped a lot, because you can ask questions in there too. Something people are facing the same thing that you're facing, so you can ask them questions as well. There are some people that go into remission and then it comes back and it's spreading to their bones or spreading to other
0: places. See, that's what would scare me about cancer, is you just, it's very, very unpredictable. It's not a virus, is it? Everybody has it in their body.
1: Oh.
0: Everybody has cancer in their body and just something triggers it off. I think it's just something in your cells or something.
1: I'm not sure.
0: Because nobody in your family's had any kind of cancer?
1: No.
0: You're just the unlucky one.
1: Yeah.
0: I thought I said Karen was the unlucky one, like the happiest people. the nicest people.
1: She was the loveliest person.
0: You think you're lovely. You've always

0: always been nice, yeah. Bit of a rev head, bit of a drunk, bit of a drunk when you're younger, but still big hearted. Like, it's really weird how some people, and I'll say this to you, I thought you got cancer because of the stomach thing done. And then lady said, no, it was all she did that a long time ago. Yeah. This is totally separate. She goes, they're not linked as far as I know. And then I thought, oh, it was the epilepsy. That's why you got cancer, because you had epilepsy. She's like, no, they're all separate things. Some people have. Isn't it weird?
1: And the one I got.
0: You probably could have not had that stomach surgery and then got the cancer and would have lost even weight, more weight.
1: Yeah. The one I
0: it's like you've had these battle after battle.
1: It's like the one I had is like a genetic one. So usually a lot of people that have triple negative breast cancer, it's in their family, and you have to get genetic testing, which I had to get.
0: But your mum didn't have it.
1: No, but it can be passed down from the dad's side as well.
0: Okay, so what did your mum pass away with?
1: She passed away from psoriasis of the liver. She wasn't a drinker at all.
0: No, just some people have liver problems.
1: Just unlucky, very unlucky.
0: So you think it could have come down from the father?
1: Well, the genetic testing came back clear, so it was just random.
0: So does that? Do you have any brothers or sisters?
1: Yes, I've got a twin sister, twin brothers. I've got an older brother.
0: Oh, that's right. You got the cute one that I thought was gay, but he's not gay. Well, one of them's gay. One of them's bisexual, I think.
1: One of them's gay. The other two brothers are straight. And my older sister's are straight. And
0: you're like this. I'm thinking, what's that mean? She's sitting on the fence.
1: Two older sisters are straight and my twin sister's straight.
0: Have they all been checked or they're not? Or have you told them to check their boobies?
1: Well, they get their regular checks. Okay. So, yeah.
0: So now you have to do that, don't you?
1: Yeah, so I'll have to get checks like once a year.
0: That'll hurt with them. They'll squeeze the crap out.
1: Well, that's what I'm thinking, like with the mammogram. Now I've got implants. How does that happen?
0: Okay. I'm going to ask you something else. Do they feel different?
1: Or
0: you're used to them now? Heavier?
1: My nipples, I can't feel at all. Nothing.
0: Really? Nothing? Oh, Ron Jeremy, you need to bite on them.
1: And it's going to be numb for
0: a while.
1: Yeah, that's what I tell him.
0: Let him play with them.
1: Yeah. And it feels, they feel cold. They're like,
0: all the time.
1: Yeah.
0: Is that because there's no tissue circulation?
1: Maybe there's no.
0: I think they're bigger than before. Or is it because you lost a lot of weight and they look small?
1: I don't know.
0: Like, are they a B?
1: They're like a C.
0: Okay.
1: Yeah.
0: Mum's thinking Ron Jeremy's very happy.
1: Maybe it's the jumper that makes it look
0: smaller. Look bigger because of the strawberries. Oh, look, you have got your, you got to take your jumper off so we can have a picture with your
1: pink ribbon.
0: Yeah,
1: my dog grimace.
0: I can't believe I got a pink collared shirt but not a t-shirt. I went looking yesterday and then I thought, oh, I'll wear a gay one, and then because I was running around I had to go find a container
1: because
0: the pathology didn't have one for me to wee in to fill up. Oh, my God. I went everywhere to try and find. And then I just thought, I'm going to use old fruit juice one that I got at home, because there's not going to be much in it for 20, only for 24 hours.
1: Yeah.
0: But I drink a lot of water. Do you wee a lot?
1: Yeah, I do when I drink water.
0: They think I've got they reckon I'm not weeing enough.
1: Ah.
0: It's really weird. Maybe it's an old thing. I don't know.
1: If I don't drink enough water, I feel
0: off. Love, we've got a little bit of time to squeeze in some more of your favies. But I'm just going to put it out there. If anyone's in the chat room and they have a question for Laura, you can put it in the chat room and we'll read it out and she'll try and answer it. No rude stuff, George. She's a lady. Lady Kimmy. She's a lady.
1: No rude stuff, Moose Knuckle.
0: No Moose Knuckle. Now she knows what Moose Knuckle is.
1: So
0: what are we going to do? We'll tell them afterwards. We're going to do three tracks and then we'll probably come back and say goodbye and see if anyone has any questions for Laura. Maybe Nana might have. Oh, no, it's not your Nana.
1: Nana Dementia
0: might have a question. That's a good one.
1: Is Nana Dementia listening, do you think?
0: Who knows? He's a dirty old.
1: I love him.
0: I could tell you some stories about him. Good.
1: Oh, he's probably already told
0: me. Yeah, he's into turkey slapping too.
1: Is he? Oh, God.
0: Yeah. You're listening to Camp Air on 89.3 2GLF with very special guest, Laura the Dancing
1: Breast cancer dancer.
0: Oh. Breast cancer dancer. And now you've got some to jiggle around too.
1: Yeah.
0: So there'll be a new video now, out the other side recovery with the new girls video.
1: They don't move. They don't bounce around. They just sit there.
0: They just sit there. Lucky Ron Jeremy. Take it away, gorgeous. Ooh, I like this.

0: Laura's
1: playing with her knob again. What are you doing, Laura? Come on, shove it back in. I think it's the cover. She's like a poof.
2: Is that right?
1: It's not connected, no. No, no.
2: It's the cover, you think?
1: Yeah, it's the cover.
2: I can't take the cover off.
1: Why can't you take it off?
2: Because my nails get in the way.
1: You are... We're back.

0: cunt.
1: Oh, Laura's playing with the knob again. You are listening to Camp Air on 89.3 2GLS. Don't worry, Laura. It's all right. We're going to talk. Just talk. Unplug it.
0: Talk.
1: It's okay. It's okay. Talk. It's okay. It's the end of the night. She's having technical issues. She's still excited. You're still grazing through your Happy Meal. You're not supposed to have food or drinks or anything in here.
0: We don't.
1: Because of the panel. I've got cameras everywhere. But I'm letting you, because I know you've got to do it with your medication and your tablets, because I don't want you to leave here and go, that bloody poofter wouldn't let me eat and I had to take my tablets and my bowels falling out. Now, we were hoping that somebody would ask a question in the chat room, but Laura just was having a few technical issues with her phone, so it just was not going to happen.
0: Did anyone ask? Did Moose Knuckle ask?
1: I'm going into the chat room now for everybody. If you're on Facebook, we have a Camp Air chat room. Thank you, George, for promoting the 19th birthday. I can't believe, can you believe Heaven's been going 19 years?
0: Where are your eyebrows?
1: They're there. I might probably need to tint them again, do I? Yeah, I should ask Claudia to tattoo them on, actually.
0: Who's Claudia? Is she a tattooist?
1: Yeah, from Penrith. Claudia! Oh. With the purple hair. You used to do all the photos. Midnight Factory.
0: Purple
1: comes to heaven.
0: People leader.
1: Come on, you know Claudia. Know. Anyway. Next year we celebrate 20. Ron Jeremy, our baby. Does
0: George,
1: your man have
0: George posted that.
1: Yeah, that's what her boyfriend looks like. But she said it's not 9 inches, so that's okay.
0: I didn't say that.
1: Yes, you did.
0: It says 12 inches.
1: Oh, it's 12 inches, so it's bigger than 9 inches. Oh, you greedy bitch. I'm gay, Michelle, and I like little ones. I'll let you work it out why. Not micro. I don't like micro.
0: Micro, you mean?
1: Yeah,
0: not micro.
1: Micro.
0: You have to sit here and listen to these bevisms.
1: Microism, you know what I mean? Like,
0: I know what bevism is.
1: I don't want anything under 4 inches.
0: Under 4 inches. Why?
1: I don't know. It would touch the sides. I don't know. Let's have a look if anybody has written anything in the chat room.
0: Just pretty much George.
1: So next year, this time next year, will be our very last social dance. In its current format, because there's lots of other things going on and bingo and trivia. It means I don't have to have time off work, but I will do reunions. I'm planning on doing a reunion in November or December, maybe next
0: year. Maybe once a year or something? Or?
1: No. Like, I'm thinking twice or three times. Yeah. So we used to do 6 dances.
0: Oh, yes.
1: Now I've reduced it to 4.
0: Okay.
1: So we'll just see how we go. It's not that easy. And in reality, everybody's chasing the money now. Like, it's times are tough. You know, and not the days where I used to go to the Midnight Factory and get paid in drink vouchers. I'd drive all the way out there and petrol was like $5 for a full tank of petrol. You'd get out there, have 3 drinks and be fabulous and then have sex behind the freezer box.
0: Well, I used to work at Image and we get free drinks all night just to do promotions there.
1: But that's a straight club, right?
0: No, that was a gay club.
1: They had the
0: Penrith
1: gay nights there, but I didn't think it was gay all the time. The new one near McDonald's.
0: No, it was on High Street.
1: Oh, what about what was the one they opened on near McDonald's?
0: McDonald's.
1: Yeah, the freak from Prisoner came and done the opening. Was it Nautilus? Nautilus.
0: Oh, I haven't heard of it.
1: Oh, love. Big gay nightclub called Nautilus. As soon as the Midnight Factory closed, they opened it up there.
0: Oh, Nautilus.
1: It lasts six months.
0: They had a gay night at Panthers. I don't know if
1: but
0: it's still
1: Rodney,
0: there.
1: Did Rodney organise it?
0: Rodney.
1: That? Casey, yeah.
0: God
1: love her. She's an old bitch, but she's been around. She still looks awesome for her old age. I think she's like 80 now, isn't she?
0: Really?
1: No, she's probably my age, 60. Sorry, if you're listening. We all used to share each other. It's okay.
0: I just need to know, what is that on your shirt?
1: I think it's a hamburger.
0: It looks like a few different things.
1: But look, you annoyed me when I bought this label. I bought the print and then had it put on the shirt because it's a designer one. But the print is on the back. You ready? It really annoyed me.
0: I don't know what's going on.
1: That's supposed to – you got to follow it around to work
0: there's
1: it
0: a
1: out.
0: Lot of
1: but I got it
0: on.
1: And then I thought, oh, my God, it's on the back. So people are going to be standing behind me trying to work out what it is. I'd prefer them in front of me.
0: Just turn the shirt around the other way.
1: You know, and today is the first day of winter, which is gay heaven. Gay heaven is men in tracksuit pants. It's just that time of the year. Girls hate guys doing it, but we love it. Tracksuit pants.
0: Oh, yeah. Can we wear trackies to heaven?
1: I think you can wear anything because it's a private function. We're not like part of the club. We're actually a private function. That's why. But you've got to get into the club with a photo ID. We've had a lot of people come and don't have photo ID. And I'm like, that's not my problem. See ya.
0: Yeah, because it's a club. You have to sign in.
1: Yeah, they just forget that we're a private function. We're not a gay nightclub as such, you know. So much. Have you been into the city lately or anything? Any gay club? The Newtown Hotel now is gay at Newtown.
0: And ARC's opening back up?
1: Yes, because the last one changed the name and brought in all these weird people which didn't support the night.
0: Oh, you're having trouble with the holiday.
1: Oh, my plug is really annoying me. I'm telling you, I'd ask for a refund if it was... sexual purposes. Anyway, who cares? My plug's not working.
0: Yeah.
1: Can you hear me?
0: Yeah, I can hear you. Yeah.
1: I'm looking the chat room, George.
0: I think it's just George who's posted in there. Isn't it?
1: Yeah, George. A lot of people go into it and look at stuff and comment on it, but not when we're actually doing the show. Do you think people could be in bed at 9:30? I want you to pick one good going out song. What?
0: Look at George.
1: Beverly, switch Laura's mic. Oh. It's normally my mic. That was at the beginning of the show when we were playing around with the phone. Yeah. I know that. We're playing around with the phone. I put mine on, but not yours.
0: Right. Yes. Well, hopefully we've got it right.
1: Just write on them. Beverly's having problems with her knobs and plugs, as she does. Blame me. It's all right. Blame me. I don't mind. Yeah, we've got to find a really good song to go out to, I think. And I don't know if I want to rely on your phone. Maybe your plug is better in your phone. You got a good song in yours, Michelle?
0: Good songs in yours.
1: Or Michelle, would you have a personal question you'd like to ask her? You've known her a long time. Come on. You got any gossip you can give us about Laura that Western Sydney would love to know?
0: It's coming off. It's coming off.
1: Yeah, but it might not be that.
0: Now he says it might not be that.
1: I know, so with mine, I take it off. I'm just trying to find a really good... I've got an Erasure song. No, that's not going to be you. I've got...
0: that's a good one.
1: What?
0: I like the way you move.
1: How long does that go for?
0: Like 3 minutes, something.
1: No, we've got 10 minutes left, so we've still got to get Michelle to ask you a probing question. She's going to give us something about you.
0: I think she knows everything about me, though.
1: I could think of something naughty, but I won't.
0: Say it.
1: No. She's not having sex because you're using a dildo instead or something. Look at your face. Oh. What's that? Come on, Michelle. You must have something. No. I'm gonna get you on one of them.
2: My lips are sealed.
1: Your lips? Her lips, like the bottom ones or the top ones?
2: Both
1: are. Nothing. You can't tell us anything.
2: No.
1: Is it okay, then I'll ask you this question. What did you admire in her during her journey? Is there anything that stood out to you? Only from a female's point of view. I could sit here and tell you what I've seen on videos and stuff like that, but I didn't ask a lot during the journey because I felt it was too... personal, but you probably know a lot of the answers already.
2: Her humour and her energy.
1: What was that?
2: Her humour and her energy.
1: Grab that microphone, Michelle. Just pretend it's a penis. It's okay. Just pretend. Go.
2: And I'll run away.
1: No, you've got to talk into it. Pretend it's right in front of you.
2: Her humour and her energy.
1: Her humour and her energy.
2: Yeah.
1: You thought was incredible.
2: Yeah.
1: See, that, because I get that from the videos and stuff, but I think to myself, that's just your personality, isn't it?
0: Yeah.
1: But if you were completely the opposite, then people would be more worried. So do you think you might have needed to do it more so people knew you were getting on with it?
0: Yeah, maybe. And I think I've slowed down on the dancing video lately, so I need to get back out there and do some more.
1: Yeah, I hope you get up and have a dance at Heaven.
0: Yeah.
1: Is Ron Jeremy coming? Or you don't know yet? Or is Michelle coming?
2: Yeah.
0: Ron Jeremy's coming.
1: Oh, and we I've
0: talked her into coming.
1: She might get to meet the other half.
2: Yeah. Yeah, she's coming.
1: As long as she doesn't try and outdress me, I've got some bling happening.
0: Oh.
1: Out of drag bling, but I'm going to look like a drag queen, but without makeup.
0: Bling. Oh.
1: God, you got to love Sheen. Actually, I got this lovely shirt on Sheen. It's all full sequins.
0: Oh, nice.
1: My nipples, you can see them through them. I'm going to put little lights on them or something. I don't know.
0: Yeah.
1: Getting out there.
0: Is Gary helping on the door?
1: Gary's performing, so he's not. he's having nothing to do with me all night. So we take
0: turns. Is he doing drag?
1: Yeah, so we take turns of doing it. So because me and Gary work at the event, I'm on the door and video and doing stuff, I don't get to talk to anyone. So it's not a socialising thing for me. Heaven has become this thing that I'm doing for everybody else to get paid. And I get very, what is the word? Not anxious. What's the word when you're doing stuff a lot for people? Resentful. I've become very resentful because all I'm doing is for everybody else. I'm taking time off, I'm not getting paid, and drama, and I have my own health issues. So I've gradually started stepping back to plan for next year. So it won't just be whack. It'll be like a progress for me to work through because that's how I worked through not doing drag anymore. I had to gradually do it because there's a point where if you stop, like I went from multi-award winner to all these awards and all this stuff.
0: Queen of Hearts.
1: And everybody wanted to be friends with me to not doing drag and then all of a sudden everyone hating me. You know how it goes in that?
0: I don't hate you.
1: Yeah, but there's a lot of people that do and there's a lot of people that I don't talk to anymore. It's because I'm not irrelevant to what they need. So when you're in the drag industry or in an industry, if you're in the music, you got to stay irrelevant to that and work in that. If you don't, then you sort of drop off. So because I stopped doing drag, I dropped off a bit and I kept the radio show going, but then I got over all the politics. That's why I only do it sometimes. But I love coming in and do it. I just can't handle things not working and things not changing and your phone not working, your plug not working, and my plug not working. It makes me very stressful.
0: Yeah.
1: But I think it's important that there should be a gay radio program in Western Sydney. So that's why I said definitely. I'll stay on and help because I think everybody's entitled to a voice. And if us sitting here talking for 2 hours and it might be shit, it might be important stuff, helps one person, then it was worth coming and do it. See, this is my attitude. Yeah. You might go and think, oh, well, it was a waste of time. But it's about providing a voice, letting people hear about your experience, because everyone's experience is different.
0: That's right.
1: But if we help someone, that's great.
0: If it makes someone like it,
1: they can complain about me. I'm Beverly Buttercup. Just Google me. I don't care. I'm telling you, I got keyword worries coming out my bum. I really don't care. And you've known me a long time. There's a point where you can only do so much for other people, and then you've got to let other people have a go. But now in Western Sydney, we've got Pash, which is fantastic, at Dundas. We've got the new place at Penrith. We've got all these bingos and trivias at bloody every RSL, which as an older person, like I'm in my 60s, I'm not yet, but I enjoy stuff like or going to a band or going to a high tea. Things have changed for me as an older person.
0: Yeah.
1: And I think that is something we need to look at, older gay people in the community, which are single, alone. And that's why I continue to do the radio show and continue to try and do Heaven. And that's why we come up with, ready for it? We're doing drag bingo on a Sunday afternoon just for lady.
0: Yeah.
1: Lady's going to do it.
0: So and what date is it on?
1: The 5th of July.
0: 5th of July.
1: Yeah, on a Sunday.
0: And you can buy your tickets online?
1: They'll be on sale as of the 5th. So I'll do 4 weeks. So it gives me 4 weeks to plan for it. It's just something different. So if you don't like going to what I call Heaven a Blue Light Disco, so as long as you have an image, Michelle, of what it's like, it's not a nightclub. We have shows and we play music and people dance. They sit around our big balcony, sit outside and talk. It's very sociable. Some will just go down and play the poker machines. But it's where gay people can come and be their self.
0: Mm.
1: If they want to hold hands or kiss their partner, have sex in the toilet. No, I never said that. do you know what I mean? I wanted to provide that in the community. And being a private function, we're upstairs, we can do whatever we want. So I'm just going to four dances next year. and two bingos. They're what I was trying to create moving into next year.
0: Sounds
1: so
0: good.
1: I've planned all the dates are now up on Facebook. So before I go, if you're going to attend something, get in and buy your ticket.
0: Buy your tickets online.
1: Yeah, because then we know if it's worth doing it or not. If it's not for heaven, for Pash, if it's not for Pash, the pink, what is it? No, pink lounge? Flamingo lounge. I don't know. Yeah. There's heaps of different things going on.
0: Heaps of different things going on.
1: And Ruby Royal's now doing St. Mary's Band Club. And St. Mary's Leagues Club.
0: There's a bingo at Penrith at Jordan Springs at Penrith. Charisma Bell doing it once a month.
1: Wow. So there's lots of stuff going on. Did we get your phone to work for the final song? Because we've only got 4 minutes left, so you're going to have to push it, baby. Push it. And don't play with the knob. Okay, that's right. Leave it. Is it playing?
0: Yeah.
1: Okay. Good night.
0: Good night.
1: Say good night.
0: Good night, everyone.
1: Good night. Thank you, Michelle, for driving. And good night, Western Sydney.

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Good evening. You're listening to Billy Lofton on the Hour Power, the Love Dedication Hour. That was Stephanie Mills, Feel the Fire. I hope you will sit back, relax, and enjoy the evening. I'm going to take you through with an hour of wonderful music. 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

What a nice warm night to be listening to the Hour of Power, the Love Dedication Hour. I hope everybody's going to sit back and enjoy themselves this evening. That was George Michael with The First Time I Saw Your Face. I hope everybody's having a wonderful evening with that glass of wine. Just enjoy.

Boys to Men, One Sweet Day. What a wonderful way to bring in the evening with One Sweet Day. I hope everybody has a smile on their faces and sitting back and having a wonderful time. I'm going to take you into this next track, which is by Tony Braxton, Let It Flow. I hope everybody's ready to let it flow tonight. What a wonderful evening. Nice, warm.

You're listening to Billy Lofton on the Hour of Power, the Love Dedication Hour. That was Whitney Houston, Exhale. Hope everybody's sitting back, having a wonderful evening with that glass of wine. Sit back, relax, and enjoy.

Thank you for listening to me on the Hour Power to Love Dedication Hour. You were listening to Billy Loftin for the last hour. Hopefully we'll be able to meet up next week. Same time, same channel. Have a wonderful evening.

I woke last night to the sound of thunder. How far off, I sat and wondered. Started humming a song from 1962. Ain't it funny how the night moves? When you just don't seem to have as much to lose. Strange how the night moves. With autumn clouds.

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